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2: 911.
3: I need an ambulance. My son's not breathing.
2: What's the address? 10731.
3: Yes, hurry.
2: Is he blue?
4: A boy has stopped breathing. Somewhere in America, a mother is on the floor beside him.
2: Ma'am, I need you to calm down. How old is he? Ma'am, I need you to calm down. How old is he?
4: This call is real, an actual 911 recording released by America's Drug Enforcement Administration. There's an antidote for an opioid overdose. It costs a few dollars, and it can restart breathing in minutes. It didn't reach him in time. I'm Sam Fenwick. This is Business Daily from the BBC World Service. Today we're following the money through the antidote economy. If the thing that saves a life is this cheap, where does the money go? And why doesn't it reach the person on the floor? On a side street in the Bronx in New York, a man is lying on the pavement, not asleep, not breathing. Tom Blazek is an outreach worker at OnPoint NYC, a harm reduction organisation that sends teams onto the streets of the Bronx and Upper Manhattan. He's been doing this work for 9 years.
5: This particular overdose took place in the one of the side streets located by a commercial area. The person was laying on the street. We identified the symptoms as being consistent with a overdose. 1 4-milligram nasal spray of naloxone was administered, and 2.5 minutes in the person came around and became more responsive.
4: Naloxone, that's the antidote, the thing this whole episode is built around.
5: The heart is racing. There's a sense of responsibility, definitely a sense of urgency. You know, there's also just a sense of gratitude that we have naloxone, this life-saving substance that really can reverse an overdose.
4: Tom knows the other version too.
5: I've lost friends to opioid overdose. Of course, incredible sense of loss and grief. I've had a friend that his sister found him in the restroom behind a locked door, and she found him, and it was too late.
4: So how did America get here? In the late 1990s, drug companies pushed powerful prescription painkillers, telling doctors they carried little risk of addiction. Millions of prescriptions later, they did. When the pills became harder to get, people moved to heroin. Then, about a decade ago, fentanyl arrived, a synthetic opioid up to 50 times stronger. From 1999 to 2020, nearly 840,000 Americans died from drug overdoses, with prescription and illicit opioids responsible for 500,000 of those deaths. So why doesn't the drug that reverses an opioid overdose reach everyone in time? Today we're looking at the chain behind the antidote. There are four links: what it costs to make, who pays for it, and then something stranger, companies settling their opioid bills in the antidote itself, and whether at the end of it all, a kit is actually in the room when it's needed. First then, what is this stuff and what does it cost to produce? Dr. Nab Dasgupta is a senior scientist at the University of North Carolina at Chapel Hill. He runs lab tests on street drug supply, and he helped set up the Remedy Alliance, a non-profit that supplies naloxone at-cost community harm reduction programs, the groups that hand it out for free on the street.
6: Naloxone is the antidote that reverses an opioid overdose. When someone takes fentanyl, their breathing gets really shallow or stops. What naloxone does is it kicks the fentanyl out of the brain and revives the breathing and allows people to survive. It's literally a miracle medication that brings people's breathing back and saves their lives. The cost of the naloxone itself is about 25 cents or less. It's pennies compared to the lives that are being saved.
4: So at just 25 cents for the drug,

0: $175 for two doses at the pharmacy. $175 with no shame.
1: Generic competition and over-the-counter sales have brought that price down, but not as far as campaigners and researchers in this field had hoped. A study of more than 1,000 US pharmacies this year, published in the Journal of the American Medical Association, found the average price is still around $52. But Dr. Dasgupta says the price on the box was never really the problem.
0: The majority of overdose deaths are happening among concentrated networks of people who are still using fentanyl. And those overdoses are being reversed by people within those social networks. So when we interview these super savers, what we find is that they've reversed not just one or two overdoses, they've reversed 30, 50, 100. The majority of overdose reversals are happening by this unpaid labor of people who use drugs taking care of themselves.
1: So getting it made cheaply is only half of it. Getting it into the right hands is the other half, which brings us onto the next part of the chain. Who buys it? Most of it never crosses a shop counter. It's bought in bulk with public money given away for free. It's not an insignificant amount. By 2023, more than half of all naloxone distribution in America was going outside hospitals and clinics into community programs and outreach groups. Dr. Jonathan Stoltman is the director of the Opioid Policy Institute in Grand Rapids, Michigan. He tracks where public money goes and where he thinks it's misspent. His argument is about a word, saturation.
2: The big thing with naloxone saturation, how we try to think about it and others in the space, is just making sure that those highest risk communities have the highest amount of access available. And what we continue to see is that those harm reduction groups and the people that are doing that direct service run out of naloxone because they are handing it out at such a high rate.
1: So the problem isn't availability, it's where it ends up.
2: One really big example that we focus on with naloxone getting into the wrong places is stuff like school buses, stuff like high schools, where we're not seeing high rates of overdoses. It really ends up just being a performative thing as opposed to getting it into the hands of those community members that are at highest risk.
1: And the money is finite, says Dr. Stoltman. Every dollar spent in the wrong place or on the wrong product is a dollar that doesn't buy a dose where it's needed.
2: When money goes to putting it on a school bus, that is in direct competition with being able to put it in that high-risk community. And then when you layer on top of that, the intranasal and those name brand versions that are more expensive than stuff like the generic version or the injectable, that further eats into the budget.
1: The scale of this public money is enormous. Since 2018, one US government health agency has handed out more than 10 million overdose reversal kits used to reverse more than 550,000 overdoses. And behind that sits a far bigger pot, the money the drug companies are paying for their part in the opioid crisis in the first place. My colleague Josh Martin has been going through the numbers.
3: This is the opioid settlement money. The payouts from the companies that were sued over the crisis. Purdue Pharma, Johnson & Johnson, the big distributors, the pharmacy chains. And it's estimated to be around $55 to $57 billion, paid out over the next 10 to 16 years, split across all 50 states. That's about $1 billion per state. And some of that money is now buying the antidote.
1: And that's where the antidote stops being just a medicine and starts being a form of payment. This is Business Daily from the BBC World Service. I'm Sam Fenwick. Today we're following the money behind naloxone, the drug that reverses a fentanyl overdose for just a few dollars.
4: New developments now in the legal battle over opioids. Purdue Pharma, the maker of OxyContin, is offering $5 to $6 billion to settle thousands of claims.
5: Pharmaceutical giant Johnson & Johnson has agreed to a multi-million dollar payout to New York State to settle claims it fueled the opioid crisis. The company will pay $230 million over 9 years.
1: By 2023, something new happened. One of the companies started paying part of what it owned, not in cash, but in the antidote itself. The drug that reverses the damage has become the currency that settles the bill, and Josh can tell us how that actually works.
3: Yeah, so nationally, at least three settlements ended up letting states take part of their payouts in naloxone rather than cash. Teva, one of the world's biggest generic drug makers, Amneal, and Hikma. Teva was the first to pay an antidote. It agreed to hand over up to $1.2 billion in generic naloxone, which according to Teva is about 9.6 million kits. Amneal

0: Daniel's deal was $88.5 million in cash, plus up to $177 million in naloxone. Hikma's is much smaller. It's just under $35 million of product, 277,000 kits. And all of the settlement documents state that the companies do not admit liability or wrongdoing, and all three agreements value a kit at exactly the same price, $125. More than double the current over-the-counter price.
1: Now, only the companies that actually make naloxone can pay this way. The big names like Johnson & Johnson, Purdue, the distributors, the pharmacy chains, they don't make it, so they pay cash. And one of the makers can tell us what that product really costs. The company that makes a generic version of this exact spray is called Padagis. Its CEO is Pamela Hoffman, and she explains what happens when a generic enters the market.
2: Anytime a generic launches, the price is going to come down significantly. When there's maybe more than five generics in the market, it can come down as much as 98% of the brand price. But I would say when we first launched, I think at that time, Narcan was at about $80 for a unit, and we immediately have that and then actually have forced it down even more.
1: Padagis isn't one of the settling companies. Its spray now sells on Amazon for $29.99. So what does Pamela Hoffman make of the settlements crediting that same antidote at $125?
2: When they're giving credit to these settlements at the $125 price, it is overstated, right? That's what's called, I think it's the WAC, the wholesale acquisition cost, which is generally higher than, right, the retail price or the price on the street, we'll say. I would agree it is overstating, and it's, you know, significantly reducing the amount of devices that we can put out there with those settlement dollars when they're given credit at the $125 price.
1: It's reasonable to expect drug companies to settle in this way by using availability of their drugs.
2: I think this is unusual, right? I don't think you'll find many settlements like this, so it is different given this drug.
1: So what does counting it at $125 actually do? Here's Dr. Jonathan Stoltman again. He's from the Opioid Policy Institute.
3: In the United States, I think like those numbers are just like kind of made up, right? Is anyone actually buying naloxone for $120 a dose or for a two-pack? But they might have told the state in the agreement it's the equivalent of $120 per thing times 100 or times 1,000 or whatever, which means that we gave your state $1 million worth of naloxone, when in reality, they gave the state like $100,000 worth of naloxone, right? It both makes the state looks good because like, look, we got $1 million worth of naloxone. It makes the pharmaceutical company look good because we gave $1 million in naloxone. But is it actually $1 million of naloxone? It's not. Of course not.
1: We approached all three for comment and to explain how they arrived at that valuation. Josh, Teva and Amneal didn't respond, did they? But Hikma did come back with something.
0: Yeah, Hikma defends using that list price. It calls the figure a widely recognized pharmaceutical industry benchmark, consistent, transparent, and objective. Its focus, it says, was on making an important public health impact and not on comparing a product contribution with a hypothetical equivalent cash payment. The company says its portion is a tiny fraction of the more than $58 billion paid out in settlements, and that it chose to provide naloxone because doing so was a meaningful way to expand access to a proven, life-saving overdose reversal medicine.
1: So that's how the bill gets settled. But settling it isn't the same as delivering it. A kit on a shelf saves no one. It has to be in someone's hand in the minutes before the brain runs out of oxygen. Sam Rivera is the executive director of OnPoint NYC, the organisation that Tom works for. It runs the first two government-sanctioned overdose prevention centres in the United States. The shortage, he says, isn't the drug.
4: We have the supply that we can use that meets our capacity. If we had more staff or more, you know, primarily staff, we would be able to distribute more. So we are staffed up. The amount we're receiving is a good number right now for us. We've been managing that for a long time.
1: Does it need to get to more people if you had more staff?
4: Yes, it needs to get to more people. There are too many people who believe it's not in my social group. It's not in my family. I don't need to have one. We just had a major response in a very public matter of fact, the New York Knicks celebration parade for winning championship, someone overdosed there. People didn't go to the parade expecting people to be using drugs or anything like that, but someone had naloxone. And because of that, they were able to keep someone alive at the parade. If we had more staff, we could increase our capacity.
1: Do we place enough value on them?
4: No. It is not just us. Other harm reduction organizations, many, many organizations, who all of us want to pay our staff more. So no, I would love to say yes. I can tell you emotionally I do. Are they being paid enough? No. Tom and the outreach and public safety team, they're in the street waiting to hear or going to areas where they know people might be using drugs, ready to respond and keep someone alive. It's a tough, tough job.
1: So who paid for all of this and what did the money actually buy? Josh, take us back down the chain.
0: The chemical costs 25 cents. The device, that means even a passerby could spray it, costs a bit more than that. Over the counter in a pharmacy, it's $52, down from $175 when the branded product first launched. But most of it never goes near a shop. It's bought in bulk with public money and given away for free. And when companies settled their opioid bills in the antidote itself, every kit was valued at $125, a price written into the agreements and more than double what you'd pay in a pharmacy.
1: The one part nobody priced properly is the person who administers it. Sam Rivera's organisation has reversed more than 2,000 overdoses in 4 years. He can't pay his staff what he thinks they're worth. Opioids stop the breathing. Brain damage begins in about 4 minutes. So every layer of this economy comes down to one question. Is the kit in the hands of the people who need it in those crucial 4 minutes? The cheapest part of saving a life is the medicine. The most expensive is having someone there in time. That's Follow the Money on Business Daily from the BBC World Service with me, Sam Fenwick. The producers this week, Josh Martin and Matt Lines. And the final word today goes Tom Blazek.
5: When you see how the crisis affects people that you know, people that you love, and you see the parents of those who haven't made it and the brothers and sisters and children of those who have not made it, it just makes you grateful to be able to do something to make a difference in some way.

0: For most parents, the future of their children is a key issue. 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

0: During the recent Football World Cup, some said that Donald Trump was getting too close for comfort.
1: And here it is, in the Oval Office, in the White House.
2: Can I keep it?
1: What do you want?
0: But is FIFA's latest commercial sell-off plan a step too far?
3: The plan is to sell off the most important property in global sports, the Men's World Cup.
0: Could this be civil war in football? That's World Business Report from the BBC. I'm Ed Butler, and today we're looking at football's big meltdown. The rich European governing body UEFA seemingly at war with the global head Gianni Infantino. Also in the show, Peru is welcoming its first female president. And what does the latest sell-off at SpaceX say about the wider market wobbles across the AI tech sector?

0: Some of the theme music there of the recent FIFA Men's World Cup, which finished earlier this month in the United States. The president of the world football's governing body, Gianni Infantino, and President Donald Trump seem to have developed something of a close relationship during the event, as well as awarding Donald Trump the inaugural FIFA Peace Prize back in December. Mr. Infantino took the Men's World Cup trophy to show off at the Oval Office ahead of the tournament.
1: Messi, Lionel Messi of Argentina, and here it is in the Oval Office in the White House.
2: Can I keep it?
1: For you.
2: Well, you can keep it.
3: We're not giving it back.
2: That's serious.
1: It fits well.
2: It goes very well on the wall right over there. Yeah. We'll put it right below the angels.
0: Yeah, the 2026 World Cup tournament was a huge financial success for FIFA, World's Football's governing body, despite the rows over ticket pricing, the review of a US player's red card, and much else besides. The final tally is yet to be counted, but it could have netted FIFA around $15 billion. But this non-profit association of football associations around the world believes that it can make even more money right now. And today it has announced plans to create a new commercial subsidiary valued at $20 billion. News that has not gone down very well everywhere. I've been speaking to Tariq Panja. He's the global sports correspondent at the New York Times.
4: The plan in the most basic form is to sell off, at least in part, the most important property in global sports, the Men's World Cup. And this comes, 2 weeks after the World Cup in the United States in 2026. And you can't help but see how these two things are linked. I think FIFA were forced to publish today because Martin Ziegler in the Times of London reveals that Jared Kushner, Trump's son-in-law, his brother's fund, is going to be a lead investor should it go ahead. And when we're talking about these private equity companies, this is for about a 25% stake in FIFA's commercial business. Now, almost all of FIFA's commercial income really is from the Men's World Cup.
0: Right. I mean, that's a lot of money, as you say. Now, it's supposed to raise $4.2 billion. And each federation around the world, the members of FIFA, stand to receive potentially $20 million each in one-off payments if they approve this plan of Infantino.
4: FIFA is an association of associations, and quite right, it's the members that essentially own FIFA, which, let's not forget, is a non-profit based in Zurich. But we also have to remember that a lot of these federations are not particularly significant football nations. The majority of them are not. There's 211 of them. And there is a calculation here that most of them will be seeing their eyes bulge with the sight of a $20 million check and would be willing to tick this off. And this has been the whole issue over FIFA and the structure that each country has one vote at FIFA. So you can think about a small Pacific island like Guam. We'll have the equivalent, say Brazil, five-time champions, and so on. And the calculation is there's probably more of those than the others.
0: An awful lot of Guams are out there, all of whom would love $20 million.
4: Right. The other big controversy over all of this for years, predating Gianni Infantino, is it's very hard to see exactly where all of the money goes. And this is a big concern. Potentially greater amounts of cash to be dispersed and the same light touch oversight. And what this does do potentially is solidify the position of Gianni Infantino, the FIFA president, who at the moment is the only candidate as he seeks re-election for another term.
0: Right.
4: Which should be his final term. Now, the question that hasn't been asked at all throughout all of this is, does FIFA really need the money? It is swimming in cash. Now, the World Cup that's just finished could, in revenue terms, generate $15 billion. That's a huge amount. That would be double the previous four-year cycle that took in the Qatar World Cup, for example. It almost has more money than it knows what to do with. Yeah. And we've already seen kickback already. UEFA have put out a furious statement there saying it's crossed a line and the World Cup and football shouldn't be sold to private investors. This is the same UEFA that I think, 3 or 4 weeks ago, when the US president got involved in the suspension and then lifting of the suspension of the US striker following Balogun, said FIFA has crossed a red line. So they've crossed two red lines as far as UEFA are concerned in the last 4 weeks. But what does it mean in practice? So now we're going to see when the rubber hits the road, what will UEFA do? The most powerful thing potentially is say, right, okay, well, the European nations potentially, if they're not into this, could leave FIFA. And then you have a serious situation here for this tournament that's 96 years old, for this organization which is, you know, more than 120 years old. This is very, very significant, should this go through.
0: I mean, is there a sense that any of that would potentially scare Gianni Infantino?
4: It doesn't look like it. Doesn't look like it at all. He's kind of gone headlong forward. He seems to be impervious to any criticism. This is a man who doesn't really speak to the media anymore, if he can help it. So I think he is sensitive to criticism, but he doesn't care in terms of conduct and in terms of pushing through.
0: That's Tariq Panjo of the New York Times. Well, for more comment, I'm joined now by someone who's known Gianni Infantino personally, Miguel Maduro. He's a law professor at the Católica Global School of Law in Portugal. In 2016, he was also briefly elected as chairman of the FIFA Governance Committee, supposedly to reform the body. Shortly afterwards, though, he was dismissed from his post after blocking a Russian official from the ruling council. Miguel Maduro, thank you for joining us.
3: Thank you for inviting me.
0: First of all, what are your thoughts about this FIFA plan?
3: I think it's one more example of a fundamental problem and systemic conflict of interest at the heart of FIFA. That is, FIFA is both the regulator of football and, as a consequence of that, refuses to impose any form of public regulation over its activities, and at the same time, the main commercial actor. And what we see in here is that it increasingly is prioritizing its commercial activities and its profit maximization at the expense of his role as a regulator.
0: Right,
3: as,
0: but I mean, surely FIFA will say, we are simply distributing money to the grassroots, and that's mostly going to places like Asia, Africa and Latin America, where grassroots football needs more money.
3: Yes, but as a regulator of the ecosystem of football, FIFA, for example, will need to take into account the accessibility of football to all fans in terms of ticket prices, for example, or in terms of TV broadcasting transmission of football events. It will need to take into account the promotion of competitive balance between all the teams. It will need to take into account in the calendars of its events, athletes' well-being. By prioritizing profit maximization, it's overlooking all the other interests. It's, to give you an example, it is like if a national government will say that the main objective of the national health system is to be profitable, and it's not. It needs to be balanced with other interests, and those interests are no longer being paid attention by FIFA. And the reason, as Tariq Panjo was describing, is because the system of power of FIFA depends on this. The president accumulates power by feeding this network of patronage and by giving money to these people in the National Football Association.
0: Okay, well, I mean, UEFA will say, right, I mean, you know, it's planning its lawsuits, and we've got the US House Finance Committee, of course, calling on Infantino to testify. There are various threats, allegations of corruption swirling everywhere. But ultimately, seriously, are there any actual legal means to stop Gianni Infantino doing what he wants to do here? Particularly, he will have the support, you think, of those smaller nation states.
3: Yes, I think there is no chance whatsoever of reform from within a FIFA. The only chance of reform is if public authorities, national governments, the European Union, actually get their act together and finally decide to regulate FIFA and sports governing bodies in general. It's the only market in the world where you have both the regulator of that market being the main commercial actor. This is a serious problem that is at the origin of all this that we see. And the only way to address it is through public regulation. And I think that requires cooperation between national governments and particularly the European Union.
0: Okay. Professor Miguel Maduro, former chair of the FIFA Governance Committee, thank you very much indeed for your thoughts. You're with World Business Report from the BBC World Service. Now, the opioid epidemic has had a massive impact on communities across the US, especially with the rise of synthetic drug fentanyl. In today's Business Daily, Sam Fenwick has been following the money behind the antidote naloxone, which is helping to combat overdoses. Dr. Nab Dasgupta is a senior scientist at the University of North Carolina. He helped to set up the non-profit Remedy Alliance, which provides doses of naloxone to harm reduction programs. He explained what the medicine is and what it can cost.
5: What naloxone does is it kicks the fentanyl out of the brain and revives the breathing and allows people to survive. It's literally a miracle medication that brings people's breathing back and saves their lives. The cost of the naloxone itself is about 25 cents or less. It's pennies compared to the lives that are being saved.
6: So at just 25 cents for the drug, where does the bulk of the cost come from? Not the chemical, but the device.
5: So the packaging of the product is really where the expense really heats up. With the nasal spray, the problem is that the actual plastic that does the spraying, the part that goes up someone's nostril.
6: When it first launched, the breakthrough technology of nasal spray delivery came from one components maker, Aptar. It made the spray mechanism plastics for Narcan, the best-known naloxone nasal spray since 2016. Since then, other nasal spray devices have come onto the market. So what does the finished thing sell for?
5: Originally, when Narcan nasal spray, which is the biggest player in the market, when that nasal spray came on the market, they were selling it for $175 for two doses at the pharmacy. $175 with no shame.
6: Generic competition and over-the-counter sales have brought that price down, but not as far as campaigners and researchers in this field had hoped. A study of more than 1,000 US pharmacies this year, published in the Journal of the American Medical Association, found the average price is still around $52.
0: That was Sam Fenwick talking to Dr. Nab Dasgupta. If you want to hear more about the cost and challenges of getting naloxone to the people who need it, search for today's edition of Business Daily. Now let's talk about the recent sell-off in the value of some of the world's biggest tech companies. SpaceX, for example, has fallen in value by over $1.2 trillion since its highest point in June. Tesla has fallen sharply too, as have the value of many other chip makers like Nvidia, SK Hynix, Intel and others. So what's going on? I've been speaking to the BBC's North America business reporter Samira Hussain.
7: So it hasn't been just today. It's been over the last, you know, several weeks. If you look at the way SpaceX has been trading, it's been on the downward trend for quite a while. Look, I think this is something that we're seeing that's really impacting a lot of AI companies, is that investors are just getting really, really skittish, because we're talking about eye-watering sums of money that these AI companies are spending on their AI build-out, so on the infrastructure and the technology. And now investors are like, okay, we've been with you on this ride as you've been spending gobs on AI, saying that, yeah, the returns are going to come, the returns are going to come. Well, but now that we're talking about trillions of dollars, a lot of investors are now saying, okay, well, show me what's coming my way in return.
0: Right. And was there a sense with SpaceX specifically that it was oversold in the IPO?
7: I think that has certainly been a question that a lot of people have been asking about SpaceX specifically. And I think we're probably going to get more information regarding that later on this week.
0: Right. Well, let's talk to one of Wall Street's most bullish tech cheerleaders. Dan Ives is a partner and senior managing director at Yorkville Ives. Eye-watering sums, says Samira. Eye-watering losses, Dan. I mean, are you getting anxious?
8: Look, I think this, it's all part of this arms race that we're seeing play out, because the trillions of dollars being spent, these companies, whether it's SpaceX, whether it's Anthropic, whether we see with the Alphabet, Microsoft and others, they cannot slow down, because if they do, they get out of line. And when they get out of line, they don't have the compute power, they don't have the chips. And that's ultimately what's going to be fueling this AI revolution.
0: Right. SpaceX, though, let's just talk about that specifically. It's raised more than $1.2 trillion in market cap. I mean, that's almost the value of Tesla itself, isn't it? I mean, it is huge. And you do wonder about what this is all premised on. That's supposed to be a space company, but it seems to be more an AI company in everyone's view now.
8: Yeah, look, I think you know, this is much more of an AI data company than a quote-unquote space company. But investors that bought into the IPO, longer-term investors, they're ultimately viewing not just Starlink, but really it's much more of a data play as this plays out. But look, go back to Amazon in the first, call it few months, or the first year of the IPO. Go look at Meta or Facebook at the time. With these transformational names, you're going to go through these gut check moments. And that's what we're going through, especially with the lockup.
0: Is there a risk, though, with, I guess, all the talk about bubbles and so on, that we move further towards, especially if we move further towards potential recession territory in the wider economy, with people talking about the Gulf and the price of oil and so on, the NASDAQ could tip, it could become almost a self-fulfilling kind of panic?
8: Look, I think we will go through these sort of gut check moments, but the reality, we're still only 15% through the AI revolution span. And as someone like myself that's covered tech stocks going back to late 90s, this is not a dot-com bubble moment. I view it much more as a 1997 moment than a 2000 dot-com bubble moment.
0: Okay, Dan Ives, partner there at Senior Managing Director at Yorkville Ives. My thanks to you. Let's turn to George Conboy, chairman of Brighton Securities, based in Rochester, New York. Dan Ives, obviously somebody who has always talked a good talk when it comes to the value of tech stocks. Is that the wider view now? I mean, how would you gauge the mood on Wall Street around particularly semiconductors?
9: Mood on Wall Street is skittish when it comes to technology right now. But the good news is, there's good news for bulls like Dan, and there's good news for the bears. And by that, I think some of these companies will be wildly successful, but some will fail utterly. I mean, how many of us use Google, and how many of us use Hotbot or InfoSeek? Yeah. Roll the tape back 25 years, Hotbot and InfoSeek were the thing. Not anymore. When this little bubble bursts, some things will fail, but some are going to do great.
0: It's funny, isn't it? Whilst NASDAQ and some of these other specialist markets looking at semiconductors and the wider tech infrastructure, those are the ones suffering right now. Several other companies are doing quite well, aren't they? Unilever, for instance, its strongest volume growth in more than a decade.
9: Yeah, you know, for a few years now, the Unilevers, the Procter & Gambles of the world have had a little rough go as a lot of the money has focused on technology. And now all of a sudden people seem to be remembering we need soap and shampoo and toothpaste. And some of the money that's come off the profits, really big profits on some of these tech stocks, is finding its way back into what we used to call consumer non-durables like Unilever, which is a really well-managed company.
0: I guess Unilever, and we are, as you say, thinking about household products, basic stuff, soap, shampoo, I don't know, all kinds of household products like that. Those are the types of things that the consumer spend is still going on. Because, of course, we are talking now about a pressurized consumer, aren't we, with rising prices elsewhere.
9: Right. You know, you look at consumer products and you've got your Unilever and you've got your Procter & Gamble and you've got your Colgate Palmolive and what have you. But you don't have 1,000 big ones, and you're not going to have 1,000 big AI companies. You're not going to have 1,000 big chip makers. Markets refine themselves, and the huge spend on chips and AI will make a fortune for some companies and some investors. But others, it's going to get lost. It's like the auto industry 120 years ago. 100 automakers, you don't have those anymore.
0: The Federal Reserve has now kicked off its two-day policy meeting, hasn't it? It's going to culminate tomorrow with a decision of some kind on interest rates. Everyone always looks at that with huge interest, especially right now with a new Fed chair. I mean, what do you expect the Fed's next move is going to be?
9: I think that Warsh has gone a long way to try to establish his own independence. He suffered early on with being seen as Trump's man in the Fed. And I think for his own reputation, as well as for the good of the U.S. economy, Warsh wants to establish himself as an independent, not somebody's puppet. And we're going to find that out in the coming days.
0: But what's the money on, a hold or a hike? What do you think? I mean, it seems to be one or the other, doesn't it?
9: It's not going to be a cut. It will likely be a hold. And I think you've got a two-thirds vote for hold and one-third vote for hike. And I don't think we see a hike yet. But don't be surprised if we see one or two small ones before the end of the year, because the U.S. economy is really spinning. We don't have a slowdown, And even with higher oil prices, we haven't slowed down. So could be a hike, but it won't be this week.
0: George Conby, thank you very much. George Conby, chairman of Brighton Securities, based there in Rochester, New York.
10: Yo, Keiko, Sofía, Fujimori, Iguchi, juro ante ustedes.
0: That is Keiko Fujimori swearing herself in there as Peru's first ever female president. This was just a few hours ago. She is the latest in a series of conservative leaders to be elected across Latin America, many of whom attended the inauguration ceremony in Lima today. Ms. Fujimori has promised to fight crime, weak economic growth and political instability. She now faces the challenge of uniting a divided country whilst reassuring investors and, of course, delivering on those promises to improve security and economic growth. Alfredo Thorne is a Peruvian economist. He served as the Minister of Economy and Finance in Peru under a previous administration.
11: They need to generate new engines of growth. We Peruvians have been very lucky because we have had the best commodity prices since the Second World War. We are facing excellent copper prices, excellent gold prices. But these are things that are, in our view, they are not going to last forever. And the main challenge that Fujimori has is to take advantage of these commodity prices, and second, unlock many of the mining projects that are stuck for regulation and many other reasons.
0: I mean, it was crime, weak economic growth and political instability, wasn't it? These were the things that led to her winning this election, or at least marginally. It is a divided country, though, isn't it? Do you think that that will make it harder for the incoming administration?
11: Well, yes, we've been a divided country since 2016. Her main challenge is to essentially pacify the country and try to reconcile these two extremes. She has won an election against the radical left, and the radical left got 50% of the vote. She got the other 50%. So I think her main challenge on the political side is a reconciliation of these two extremes.
0: And it's a very informal workforce, isn't it? Which has been a problem as well. That kind of sense of job insecurity and instability for many Peruvian ordinary working class people.
11: Yes, we've been very successful in reducing poverty. We reduced poverty from around 55% in the 1990s to 21%, that's the lower. The irony of this is that most of the people that were brought out of poverty end up being informal population, people that have no access to social security, has no pension, has no permanent jobs. And one of the key challenges that she faces is to reduce that informality. And that informality cuts across every single sector. We have high informality in mining, high informality in transport. So I think what that means is that she has to focus in generating prosperity, in stimulating private investment, and in general, private entrepreneurship.
0: Some people are talking about a push towards the right across Latin America. Do you think that that's what's happening right now?
11: Well, yes. Well, that's in the numbers. No, we have a right-wing government in Peru, in Bolivia, in Ecuador, in Colombia. And the reason why the right is winning is because the population are giving a chance to the right to prove that they have a way of generating prosperity and generating sustained growth in the future. No?
0: Does that also bring perhaps the promise of a slightly more friendly relationship with Washington and Donald Trump?
11: Well, these days we are very great friends of Donald Trump. We have bought, 24 fighters. We're investing in a naval port in El Callao. So I think the friendship has gone a long way already, no? But the problem is that Peru is a country that has believed very much in multilateralism. There is not a single country that accounts for more than 70% of the total trade. And that has been part of our success, the fact that we have many free trade agreements and that we trade with many countries. So bending too much in one direction into one country is not good for the long run of Peru.
0: The thoughts of the former Peruvian finance minister, Alfredo Thorn, on the inauguration of the new president, Keiko Fujimori, in Lima. And that's it for today's World Business Report from me, Ed Butler, and the rest of the team here in Salford. Thank you very much for listening.

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0: Coming up now, the local and national news, sponsored by the Speak Easy Language School, bringing Thai lessons one-on-one to you anywhere in the world.
1: Thailand news today. A mystery deepens in Pattaya as police searching for two missing Russian siblings make a chilling discovery, while the young brother and sister remain missing without a trace. Plus, major changes to Thailand's traffic fine system, holiday chaos on Pattaya's roads, and all the latest news from across the kingdom. The search for two young Russian siblings missing from the Pattaya area has taken a deeply worrying turn. A dismantled motorcycle believed to belong to the pair was discovered buried in woodland at Huai Yai, east of Pattaya, yesterday morning. Local residents first alerted the village headman after reportedly seeing four men carrying digging tools in the forest. When villagers approached the area, the four men fled. Police were then called and motorcycle parts were recovered from beneath the ground. Sources say the burial site is close to the home of a man identified only as Pong. His name has since circulated widely online, with local social media users calling on him to contact police and explain whether he has any connection to the discovery. So far, there has reportedly been no contact. Hundreds of police officers, rescue workers and volunteers have taken part in the search for 17-year-old Roman Nazimova and his sister, Diana Nazimova, aged 23. The pair left their home at the Bristol Park housing estate at around 4 o'clock on Sunday morning and have not been seen since. Their mother told police she believed they had simply ridden out to a nearby convenience store. Both were wearing casual clothing and carrying their mobile phones. The family has lived in the same area for around 7 years, and both siblings are said to know the neighborhood extremely well. CCTV footage shows them leaving the estate together on the motorcycle and riding towards a motorway toll plaza before making a U-turn. They were later seen stopping on a frontage road and speaking with another motorcyclist. Police have also revealed that one of the siblings sent a message to their mother shortly before they disappeared, saying they believed unknown people might be following them. The search has now been intensified, with officers paying particular attention to the forest and surrounding areas for any further discarded belongings or evidence that might provide a trail. Motorists with forgotten traffic tickets may have believed those fines had quietly disappeared. But the real news is that from Saturday, all unpaid traffic tickets will be recorded against the vehicle's registration details without exception. Owners will still be permitted to renew their road tax and compulsory insurance, but they may not receive the usual tax disc for display on the windscreen until outstanding matters are resolved. The next stage will involve police identifying vehicles without valid tax discs, stopping them and collecting unpaid fines together with any additional late payment charges. The new system could create particular concerns for rental companies and businesses whose vehicles are regularly driven by employees or customers. Authorities say vehicle owners will eventually be able to check online to see whether any fines are attached to their registration. The agreement has now been signed by the Royal Thai Police and other relevant agencies. Officials expect unpaid ticket information to begin appearing in Department of Land Transport systems around October or November. The upgraded service should also allow motorists to view details of a ticket and formally challenge it where they believe it was issued incorrectly. Thailand's extended holiday period is now well and truly underway. Thousands of visitors have been heading to the beaches, while Pattaya has experienced heavy incoming traffic and large crowds in shopping centers. Many hotels are reported to be fully booked. Additional traffic controls are operating across the city, although Second Road has been particularly difficult because of the continuing construction work. For much of yesterday, the road resembled less of a main route through Pattaya and rather more of a very long, slow-moving car park. Drivers are advised to allow extra time and avoid the area where possible. And for anyone with a love of steam trains, the State Railway of Thailand has begun its latest series of special heritage journeys. The first excursion traveled from Bangkok to Ayutthaya and back yesterday. 7 one-day steam train trips are planned for public holidays throughout the year, offering passengers a rare opportunity to experience railway travel from a rather different era. Further journeys will also be organised for special occasions, travelling to a variety of destinations. The next trip is scheduled for August the 12th, Thailand's National Mother's Day, and will travel to Chacheng Sao. Tickets can be booked in advance, with further details available from the State Railway Customer Service Centre on 1690 or through the railway's official Facebook page. Rain is expected during the morning, with plenty of cloud remaining through the day. Temperatures should reach around 30 degrees, falling to 27 overnight. So, perhaps avoid any road that traditionally becomes a canal after 20 minutes of rain.
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3: BBC News with Fiona MacDonald. The US military says it has begun a new series of strikes on targets in Iran. In a post on social media, US Central Command described them as powerful response to recent attempted Iranian attacks on US forces based in the Middle East. Tom Bailey reports.
4: These latest strikes come just hours after a vow from President Trump to deliver Iran what he called a beating in retaliation against attempted Iranian attacks on US troops in the region. Though little information has been confirmed about what and where is being targeted, there have been numerous reports of explosions in several parts of Iran, including Keshem Island, Abadan and Bandar Abbas. The latest flare-up in exchanges began earlier this week, following a brief lull, though negotiations to secure a longer-term truce are said to be continuing.
3: The Ukrainian military says several cities, including the capital Kyiv, are coming under attack by ballistic missiles launched by Russia. It follows a warning by President Zelensky that a massive overnight attack was being planned by Moscow. Ali McConnell reports.
5: Explosions were heard in Kyiv shortly before midnight local time. The mayor, Vitaly Klitschko, said Russia was hitting the capital with ballistic missiles. He said fires had been reported in two districts and warned people to keep cover. Ukraine's Air Force said the central cities of Dnipro and Kryvyi Rih, as well as Vinnytsia further west, were also being targeted by Russian ballistic missiles. The latest alerts report incoming drones in several other regions. President Zelensky has only just returned from Washington, where he lobbied for licenses to produce interceptor missiles for the Patriot air defense system, which Ukraine desperately needs.
3: President Trump says his administration is looking at ways to set controls on artificial intelligence. His comment comes after OpenAI disclosed that a rogue ChatGPT agent's attack on another AI-related company 2 weeks ago wasn't the only one. Here's Mimi Swaby.
6: Hugging Face, which is like an app store for AI tools, was thought to be the only victim. But OpenAI now admits its bot also hacked several other unnamed so-called publicly available services after finding the logins online. Speaking to reporters, President Trump said that whilst looking into AI controls, his administration had to ensure that the US maintained its lead over China in AI development. He emphasised how important it was.
3: Officials in Japan say the number of people now known to have died after a powerful earthquake struck the south of the country has risen to 17. Tuesday's quake hit the Kumamoto Prefecture on Kyushu Island, causing widespread damage, flattening homes, triggering fires, and leaving tens of thousands of residents without power and water. World News from the BBC.
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0: called Drive Safe. Thank you for the advice there. Helping us out on this Thursday morning. Hello, my name's Wes, in for Jonathan Gold for the next couple of days. He is back on Monday. We'll do a question inside the next 10 minutes. And someone from Incognita, old school anthem inside the next 10 as well.
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Love that tune. That is taking me right the way back. Right, welcome to the show. I'm going to set you a question just to get your brain into gear inside the next 10 minutes. Right now, this is Chapel Roan and the Subway.

0: For most parents, the future of their children is a key issue. 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A-level students choose their key subjects, specifically selected for their choice of university, whilst the IB diploma offers a wide breadth of subjects, ideal for pupils who want to develop in a wide range of courses.
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2: 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Coming to you live from Pattaya with Megan the Midget. Well, it could be worse.

0: That is Surrender, brackets Your Love. Right, let's set you a question. We'll do the answer for you inside the next 10 minutes or so. So a man jumps from a 20-story building and survives without injury. How? A man jumps from a 20-story building and survives without any injury. How? We'll do the answer for you inside the next 15 minutes.
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2: Thailand news today. A mystery deepens in Pattaya as police searching for two missing Russian siblings make a chilling discovery, while the young brother and sister remain missing without a trace. Plus, major changes to Thailand's traffic fine system, holiday chaos on Pattaya's roads, and all the latest news from across the kingdom. The search for two young Russian siblings missing from the Pattaya area has taken a deeply worrying turn. A dismantled motorcycle believed to belong to the pair was discovered buried in woodland at Huai Yai, east of Pattaya, yesterday morning. Local residents first alerted the village headman after reportedly seeing four men carrying digging tools in the forest. When villagers approached the area, the four men fled. Police were then called, and motorcycle parts were recovered from beneath the ground. Sources say the burial site is close to the home of a man identified only as Pong. His name has since circulated widely online, with local social media users calling on him to contact police and explain whether he has any connection to the discovery. So far, there has reportedly been no contact. Hundreds of police officers, rescue workers and volunteers have taken part in the search for 17-year-old Roman Nazimova and his sister Diana Nazimova, aged 23. The pair left their home at the Bristol Park housing estate at around 4 o'clock on Sunday morning and have not been seen since. Their mother told police she believed they had simply ridden out to a nearby convenience store. Both were wearing casual clothing and carrying their mobile phones. The family has lived in the same area for around 7 years, and both siblings are said to know the neighbourhood extremely well. CCTV footage shows them leaving the estate together on the motorcycle and riding towards a motorway toll plaza before making a U-turn. They were later seen stopping on a frontage road and speaking with another motorcyclist. Police have also revealed that one of the siblings sent a message to their mother shortly before they disappeared, saying they believed unknown people might be following them. The search has now been intensified, with officers paying particular attention to the forest and surrounding areas for any further discarded belongings or evidence that might provide a trail. Motorists with forgotten traffic tickets may have believed those fines had quietly disappeared. But the real news is that from Saturday, all unpaid traffic tickets will be recorded against the vehicle's registration details without exception. Owners will still be permitted to renew their road tax and compulsory insurance, but they may not receive the usual tax disc for display on the windscreen until outstanding matters are resolved. The next stage will involve police identifying vehicles without valid tax discs, stopping them, and collecting unpaid fines, together with any additional late payment charges. The new system could create particular concerns for rental companies and businesses whose vehicles are regularly driven by employees or customers. Authorities say vehicle owners will eventually be able to check online to see whether any fines are attached to their registration. The agreement has now been signed by the Royal Thai Police and other relevant agencies. Officials expect unpaid ticket information to begin appearing in Department of Land Transport systems around October or November. The upgraded service should also allow motorists to view details of a ticket and formally challenge it where they believe it was issued incorrectly. Thailand's extended holiday period is now well and truly underway. Thousands of visitors have been heading to the beaches, while Pattaya has experienced heavy incoming traffic and large crowds in shopping centres. Many hotels are reported to be fully booked. Additional traffic controls are operating across the city, although Second Road has been particularly difficult because of the continuing construction work. For much of yesterday, the road resembled less of a main route through Pattaya and rather more of a very long, slow-moving car park. Drivers are advised to allow extra time and avoid the area where possible. And for anyone with a love of steam trains, the State Railway of Thailand has begun its latest series of special heritage journeys. The first excursion travelled from Bangkok to Ayutthaya and back yesterday. 7 one-day steam train trips are planned for public holidays throughout the year, offering passengers a rare opportunity to experience railway travel from a rather different era. Further journeys will also be organised for special occasions, travelling to a variety of destinations. The next trip is scheduled for August the 12th, Thailand's National Mother's Day, and will travel to Chacheng Sao. Tickets can be booked in advance, with further details available from the State Railway Customer Service Centre on 1690 or through the railway's official Facebook page. Rain is expected during the morning, with plenty of cloud remaining through the day. Temperatures should reach around 30 degrees, falling to 27 overnight. So perhaps avoid any road that traditionally becomes a canal after 20 minutes of rain.
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That is Taylor Swift and I Knew It, I Knew You on Fabulous. Obviously, their wedding's all done and dusted now. She must be on a honeymoon somewhere. Right now, we are doing this for you. The question goes like this. A man jumps from a 20-storey building and survives without any injury. How come he can do that? We'll find out inside the next 10 minutes when we do the answer.

0: It's going to be highs of 31 today with some showers around. We are fabulous. Pattaya, my name is Wes. I'm getting the tunes on for you, soundtracking your Thursday morning. The question this morning was like this. A man jumps from a 20-story building and survives. He's not injured. How come? Because he jumped from the ground floor window. So he only jumped a little bit and didn't have far to go.
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It is Radio Patia. Hello, my name is Wes. Get the tunes on for your soundtrack in your Thursday morning, whatever you're up to. On the way, a film you need to watch apparently when you were younger. We'll get into that on side the next 10 minutes.

0: That is Harry Styles. That's called American Girls on Fabulous. So apparently, they're saying that the film that we should all watch before we're at the age of nine is Toy Story, apparently. That's the film we all should watch. I've never seen any of them, to be honest with you. Or Harry Potter's, really. Right, Baker Matt on the way for you next.
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2: Yes. BBC News with Fiona MacDonald. The US military says it has carried out a fresh wave of strikes against Iran in response to recent attempted Iranian attacks on US forces. US Central Command said dozens of Islamic Revolutionary Guard Corps targets had been hit. More details from Tom Bailey.
3: US Central Command said dozens of Islamic Revolutionary Guard Corps targets had been hit early on Thursday. Iranian media reported that the islands of Keshem and Abadan were among the areas hit. Both are centres of the oil industry. Iran had earlier confirmed that it had targeted US assets in Jordan as well as ships in the Strait of Hormuz on Wednesday. The latest flare-up in exchanges began earlier this week, though negotiations to secure a longer-term truce are said to be continuing.
2: Cities across Ukraine have come under Russian attack hours after President Volodymyr Zelensky warned that Moscow would be targeting his people. One person has been killed in the capital, Kiev. Four more are reported to have died in the Dnipropetrovsk region. Ali McConnell reports.
4: Explosions were heard in Kiev shortly before midnight local time. The mayor, Vitaly Klitschko, said Russia was hitting the capital with ballistic missiles. Ukraine's air force said the central cities of Dnipro and Kryvyi Rih, as well as Vinnytsia further west, were also being targeted by Russian ballistic missiles. President Zelensky has only just returned from Washington, where he lobbied for licenses to produce interceptor missiles for the Patriot air defense system, which Ukraine desperately needs.
2: President Trump says his administration is looking at ways to set controls on artificial intelligence, but he insisted that these could not imperil America's lead over China in the race for AI hegemony. Mr. Trump's comment comes after OpenAI disclosed that a rogue ChatGPT agent's attack on another AI-related company 2 weeks ago wasn't the only one. Here's Mimi Swaby.
5: Speaking to reporters, President Trump said that whilst looking into AI controls, his administration had to ensure that the US maintained its lead over China in AI development. He emphasised how important it was, stating that whoever wins AI is going to win. Experts warn cybersecurity professionals need to adapt to swarms of AI agents working at speed in strange and clumsy ways that might lead to more breaches.
2: The US State Department is to immediately release $600 million in funding for the Global Vaccines Alliance, Gavi. The money had been held up by the Health Secretary, Robert F. Kennedy Jr., who believes Gavi uses outdated and dangerous inoculations. Mr. Kennedy is a long-time vaccine sceptic. The Secretary of State, Marco Rubio, said last month that President Trump had exceptionally allowed Mr. Kennedy to become involved in the decision-making process.
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0: scared to ask. I hope that you're not losing sleep at what's next.
1: That's Don Khan, The Great Divide. Oh, no, fabulous. Hello, my name is Wes. Get the tunes on for you. Soundtracking your Thursday morning. The lady who was at the World Cup halftime show will play her for you, but not the song she did, an old school anthem from hers next.
2: Learning Thai from a book or a pre-recorded video simply doesn't work. 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

That is Madonna. That's called Open Your Heart, old school Madonna there. Right, let's do a question just to wake your brain up this morning. It goes like this. One in five of us will do this every single day. So one in five of us will do this every single day. We shouldn't, but we do. What do you reckon the answer is? Answer's coming your way inside the next 15 minutes. Right now, this is a disco classic, I think we can call it. Kylie spinning around on Fabulous.

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B. Rodrigo. That's called Stupid Song on Fabulous. Right, our question this morning goes like this. One in five of us will forget to do this every single day. What do you reckon the answer is? So we'll forget to do this every single day. We shouldn't, but we do. Do you know what the answer is? We'll do it for you inside the next 10 minutes.

time. Losing light, I'm missing my same old us. Before we learned our truth,

0: Coming up now, the local and national news, sponsored by the Speak Easy Language School, bringing Thai lessons one-on-one to you anywhere in the world.
1: Thailand news today. A mystery deepens in Pattaya as police searching for two missing Russian siblings make a chilling discovery, while the young brother and sister remain missing without a trace. Plus, major changes to Thailand's traffic fine system, holiday chaos on Pattaya's roads, and all the latest news from across the kingdom. The search for two young Russian siblings missing from the Pattaya area has taken a deeply worrying turn. A dismantled motorcycle believed to belong to the pair was discovered buried in woodland at Huai Yai, east of Pattaya, yesterday morning. Local residents first alerted the village headman after reportedly seeing four men carrying digging tools in the forest. When villagers approached the area, the four men fled. Police were then called and motorcycle parts were recovered from beneath the ground. Sources say the burial site is close to the home of a man identified only as Pong. His name has since circulated widely online, with local social media users calling on him to contact police and explain whether he has any connection to the discovery. So far, there has reportedly been no contact. Hundreds of police officers, rescue workers and volunteers have taken part in the search for 17-year-old Roman Nazimova and his sister, Diana Nazimova, aged 23. The pair left their home at the Bristol Park housing estate at around 4 o'clock on Sunday morning and have not been seen since. Their mother told police she believed they had simply ridden out to a nearby convenience store. Both were wearing casual clothing and carrying their mobile phones. The family has lived in the same area for around 7 years, and both siblings are said to know the neighborhood extremely well. CCTV footage shows them leaving the estate together on the motorcycle and riding towards a motorway toll plaza before making a U-turn. They were later seen stopping on a frontage road and speaking with another motorcyclist. Police have also revealed that one of the siblings sent a message to their mother shortly before they disappeared, saying they believed unknown people might be following them. The search has now been intensified, with officers paying particular attention to the forest and surrounding areas for any further discarded belongings or evidence that might provide a trail. Motorists with forgotten traffic tickets may have believed those fines had quietly disappeared. But the real news is that from Saturday, all unpaid traffic tickets will be recorded against the vehicle's registration details without exception. Owners will still be permitted to renew their road tax and compulsory insurance, but they may not receive the usual tax disc for display on the windscreen until outstanding matters are resolved. The next stage will involve police identifying vehicles without valid tax discs, stopping them and collecting unpaid fines together with any additional late payment charges. The new system could create particular concerns for rental companies and businesses whose vehicles are regularly driven by employees or customers. Authorities say vehicle owners will eventually be able to check online to see whether any fines are attached to their registration. The agreement has now been signed by the Royal Thai Police and other relevant agencies. Officials expect unpaid ticket information to begin appearing in Department of Land Transport systems around October or November. The upgraded service should also allow motorists to view details of a ticket and formally challenge it where they believe it was issued incorrectly. Thailand's extended holiday period is now well and truly underway. Thousands of visitors have been heading to the beaches, while Pattaya has experienced heavy incoming traffic and large crowds in shopping centers. Many hotels are reported to be fully booked. Additional traffic controls are operating across the city, although Second Road has been particularly difficult because of the continuing construction work. For much of yesterday, the road resembled less of a main route through Pattaya and rather more of a very long, slow-moving car park. Drivers are advised to allow extra time and avoid the area where possible. And for anyone with a love of steam trains, the State Railway of Thailand has begun its latest series of special heritage journeys. The first excursion traveled from Bangkok to Ayutthaya and back yesterday. 7 one-day steam train trips are planned for public holidays throughout the year, offering passengers a rare opportunity to experience railway travel from a rather different era. Further journeys will also be organised for special occasions, travelling to a variety of destinations. The next trip is scheduled for August the 12th, Thailand's National Mother's Day, and will travel to Chacheng Sao. Tickets can be booked in advance, with further details available from the State Railway Customer Service Centre on 1690 or through the railway's official Facebook page. Rain is expected during the morning, with plenty of cloud remaining through the day. Temperatures should reach around 30 degrees, falling to 27 overnight. So perhaps avoid any road that traditionally becomes a canal after 20 minutes of rain.
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Pattaya. It is Fabulous Radio Pattaya. Hello, my name is Wes. So, highs of 31 this afternoon. Right now, the question, one in five of us will forget to do this every single day. What do you reckon it is? Answers on the way for you after this. Pink, Please Don't Leave Me. I'm here till another hour or so.

0: That is Pink and Please Don't Leave Me. Right, let's do the answer to the question. It went like this today. So one in five of us will forget to do this every single day. The answer is we'll skip breakfast. Isn't that the most important meal of the day? So please though, because it is the most important. It's the first thing I look forward to, my breakfast. Right, stick around, a song that I am loving. It's back for 2025. We'll play that for you next.
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2: Hello, I'm Nick Hatton at the BBC Sports Centre. Liverpool have stepped up their interest in Paris Saint-Germain's Bradley Barcola and are preparing an opening bid. The 23-year-old has been identified as the primary option for Liverpool as they look to replace Mohamed Salah, who left at the end of the season. The France winger is valued by PSG at around $193 million. Such fee would break the British transfer record, but those at Anfield are keen on striking a deal closer to the $133 million mark. Barcola has 2 years left on his contract, but is understood to be keen on a move to the Reds and a new challenge after falling down the pecking order at Paris Saint-Germain. Elsewhere, Chelsea have agreed a deal to sign Danny Welbeck, while Jordan Henderson has cancelled his Brentford contract to enable a move to Stamford Bridge. The 36-year-old Henderson was under contract until 2027, but the Bees have confirmed they've reached a mutual agreement with the England midfielder to terminate his deal. Jurrien Timber has travelled back to London from Arsenal's training camp in Spain in a move related to the groin injury that caused him to miss the end of last season. The Netherlands international missed 2 months towards the end of last season because of an ankle injury, but returned in time for the Champions League final loss to Paris Saint-Germain. However, a groin issue then caused him to miss the World Cup. And the Tottenham manager Roberto De Zerbi says he's told midfielder Lucas Bergvall to stay, but can't promise him a starting role. The Sweden international has received multiple offers from Premier League rivals Newcastle and Nottingham Forest, but surprisingly started Spurs' 4-2 penalty shootout win over Sydney FC on Wednesday. And for more football news from the BBC, go to bbc.com/football.
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0: That is Just The Way You Are, Milky. I am so glad that song is back. 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Right now, let's continue the tunes for you. This is fabulous.
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2: BBC News with Fiona MacDonald. The US military says it has carried out a fresh wave of strikes against Iran in response to recent attempted Iranian attacks on US forces. US Central Command said dozens of Islamic Revolutionary Guard Corps targets had been hit. More details from Tom Bailey.
3: US Central Command said dozens of Islamic Revolutionary Guard Corps targets had been hit early on Thursday. Iranian media reported that the islands of Keshem and Abadan were among the areas hit. Both are centres of the oil industry. Iran had earlier confirmed that it had targeted US assets in Jordan as well as ships in the Strait of Hormuz on Wednesday. The latest flare-up in exchanges began earlier this week, though negotiations to secure a longer-term truce are said to be continuing.
2: Cities across Ukraine have come under Russian attack hours after President Volodymyr Zelensky warned that Moscow would be targeting his people. Ballistic missiles hit the capital Kyiv, where fires have broken out and one person has been killed. Six more are reported to have died in the Dnipropetrovsk region, as Ali McConnell now reports.
4: The onslaught of ballistic missiles and drones has been going on for hours. Explosions were first reported in Kyiv shortly before midnight local time. Several fires broke out and the authorities have been urging people to remain in shelters. As the night has gone on, waves of cruise missiles and drones have been reported heading for targets across the country. First to the central cities of Dnipro and Kryvyi Rih, but soon as far west as Lviv, where two apartment buildings have been damaged.
2: President Trump says his administration is looking at ways to set controls on artificial intelligence, but he insisted that these could not imperil America's lead over China. Mr. Trump's comment comes after OpenAI disclosed that a rogue ChatGPT agent's attack on another AI-related company 2 weeks ago wasn't the only one. The boss of OpenAI, Sam Altman, says this latest security breach has given him reason to reconsider his opposition to more regulation.
5: This is the first security incident that I have felt very viscerally. I've been a little surprised that more people don't feel it so viscerally. So, you know, we paused training, but then there's like long-term questions about what do you do if this is like going to be the new rate of progress, or we may have to pace the rate of AI development to give ourselves enough time for society to harden around some of these new capability levels.
2: The US State Department is to immediately release $600 million in funding for the Global Vaccines Alliance, Gavi. The money has been held up by the Health Secretary, Robert F. Kennedy Jr., who believes Gavi uses outdated and dangerous inoculations. Mr. Kennedy is a long-time vaccine sceptic. Gavi said the lives of a million children were being put at risk.
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I think I was like 15 or something. And my mum made me and my brother wear the same outfits to the airport. Hadaway, What Is Love on Fabulous.

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1: For most parents, the future of their children is a key issue. 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

Hello from This Day in Music, where we look at musical events from the past 50 years. On this day, August the 4th, 1967, Pink Floyd released their debut album, The Piper at the Gates of Dawn, on which most songs were penned by Syd Barrett. In subsequent years, the record has been recognised as one of the seminal psychedelic rock albums of the 60s. When reviewed by the two main UK music papers in the UK, Record Mirror and The NME, both gave the album 4 stars out of 5. The album was recorded at Abbey Road Studios, London, during the same time that the Beatles were recording Sgt. Pepper. In 1975, Led Zeppelin singer Robert Plant and his wife were both badly injured when the hire car he was driving spun off the road and crashed on the Greek island of Rhodes. Plant smashed both his ankle and elbow and was not fully fit for the best part of 2 years. A forthcoming North American tour had to be cancelled. In 1980, John Lennon began recording what would become his final album, Double Fantasy, at the Hit Factory, New York. In 1996, Oasis played 2 sold-out nights at Ballochcastle Country Park, Loch Lomond, in Scotland, to over 80,000 fans. Sadly, Oasis roadie James Hunter was crushed to death between a forklift truck and a lorry during the band's 2-day shows. And on this day in 2007, US singer-songwriter Lee Hazlewood died of cancer in his home near Las Vegas, aged 78. Hazlewood wrote and produced many of Nancy Sinatra's most famous hits, including These Boots Were Made for Walking, Jackson, and Did You Ever. He also produced Duane Eddy and Gram Parsons and Something Stupid, the duet Nancy recorded with her father Frank in 1967.

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1: That is Neo and Thinking What I'm Thinking on Fabulous. So they're saying this today, right, in the news. Next time you're feeling a bit stressed, don't reach for a bottle of wine. Spend time with a dog. Dog's enthusiasm is infectious, and spending time with them leaves us more relaxed and more optimistic. Although I'm more of a cat person, so that's not for me, unfortunately.

0: Coming up now, the local and national news, sponsored by the Speak Easy Language School, bringing Thai lessons one-on-one to you anywhere in the world.
1: Thailand news today. A mystery deepens in Pattaya as police searching for two missing Russian siblings make a chilling discovery, while the young brother and sister remain missing without a trace. Plus, major changes to Thailand's traffic fine system, holiday chaos on Pattaya's roads, and all the latest news from across the kingdom. The search for two young Russian siblings missing from the Pattaya area has taken a deeply worrying turn. A dismantled motorcycle believed to belong to the pair was discovered buried in woodland at Huai Yai, east of Pattaya, yesterday morning. Local residents first alerted the village headman after reportedly seeing four men carrying digging tools in the forest. When villagers approached the area, the four men fled. Police were then called and motorcycle parts were recovered from beneath the ground. Sources say the burial site is close to the home of a man identified only as Pong. His name has since circulated widely online, with local social media users calling on him to contact police and explain whether he has any connection to the discovery. So far, there has reportedly been no contact. Hundreds of police officers, rescue workers and volunteers have taken part in the search for 17-year-old Roman Nazimova and his sister, Diana Nazimova, aged 23. The pair left their home at the Bristol Park housing estate at around 4 o'clock on Sunday morning and have not been seen since. Their mother told police she believed they had simply ridden out to a nearby convenience store. Both were wearing casual clothing and carrying their mobile phones. The family has lived in the same area for around 7 years, and both siblings are said to know the neighborhood extremely well. CCTV footage shows them leaving the estate together on the motorcycle and riding towards a motorway toll plaza before making a U-turn. They were later seen stopping on a frontage road and speaking with another motorcyclist. Police have also revealed that one of the siblings sent a message to their mother shortly before they disappeared, saying they believed unknown people might be following them. The search has now been intensified, with officers paying particular attention to the forest and surrounding areas for any further discarded belongings or evidence that might provide a trail. Motorists with forgotten traffic tickets may have believed those fines had quietly disappeared. But the real news is that from Saturday, all unpaid traffic tickets will be recorded against the vehicle's registration details without exception. Owners will still be permitted to renew their road tax and compulsory insurance, but they may not receive the usual tax disc for display on the windscreen until outstanding matters are resolved. The next stage will involve police identifying vehicles without valid tax discs, stopping them and collecting unpaid fines together with any additional late payment charges. The new system could create particular concerns for rental companies and businesses whose vehicles are regularly driven by employees or customers. Authorities say vehicle owners will eventually be able to check online to see whether any fines are attached to their registration. The agreement has now been signed by the Royal Thai Police and other relevant agencies. Officials expect unpaid ticket information to begin appearing in Department of Land Transport systems around October or November. The upgraded service should also allow motorists to view details of a ticket and formally challenge it where they believe it was issued incorrectly. Thailand's extended holiday period is now well and truly underway. Thousands of visitors have been heading to the beaches, while Pattaya has experienced heavy incoming traffic and large crowds in shopping centers. Many hotels are reported to be fully booked. Additional traffic controls are operating across the city, although Second Road has been particularly difficult because of the continuing construction work. For much of yesterday, the road resembled less of a main route through Pattaya and rather more of a very long, slow-moving car park. Drivers are advised to allow extra time and avoid the area where possible. And for anyone with a love of steam trains, the State Railway of Thailand has begun its latest series of special heritage journeys. The first excursion travelled from Bangkok to Ayutthaya and back yesterday. 7 one-day steam train trips are planned for public holidays throughout the year, offering passengers a rare opportunity to experience railway travel from a rather different era. Further journeys will also be organised for special occasions, travelling to a variety of destinations. The next trip is scheduled for August the 12th, Thailand's National Mother's Day, and will travel to Chacheng Sao. Tickets can be booked in advance, with further details available from the State Railway Customer Service Centre on 1690 or through the railway's official Facebook page. Rain is expected during the morning, with plenty of cloud remaining through the day. Temperatures should reach around 30 degrees, falling to 27 overnight. So, perhaps avoid any road that traditionally becomes a canal after 20 minutes of rain.
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0: Those three words you say tonight. Tom Spett, that's called Wonderful Wonder. Woman, that's what I'm going to say there. Remember Wonder Woman? That was back in the day, wasn't it? All the way for your fever dream inside the next 10 minutes.
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2: สวัสดีค่ะ.
1: How are you?
2: I'm fine.
1: What are we going to learn today?
2: About when you are shocked when something doing something when someone sorry when someone doing something and you just like
1: surprised or
2: yeah.
1: shocked.
2: Yeah, shocked. Yeah.
1: Okay.
2: ตกใจ.
1: Tok.
2: Tok. Yeah, like what waterfall น้ำตก. You remember?
1: Oh yeah, ตกใจ.
2: ตกใจ. Yes.
1: Means surprised.
2: Or
1: shocked.
2: Shocked. Yeah.
1: Okay. Have you got one more for today?
2: สนใจ.
1: สนใจ.
2: Yes.
1: And what does that mean?
2: Interested in something.
1: Hmm. ผม สนใจ คุณ.
2: Yeah, ผม สนใจ ใน
1: ตัว
2: สน.
1: สน.
2: สน. สน. Yeah, it's
1: สนใจ. น. สนใจ.
2: สนใจ ใน ตัว คุณ.
1: ใน ตัว คุณ.
2: Yes.
1: ผม, you could say that to a girl.
2: Yeah, well.
1: Yeah, I'm interested in you. Right. I'd like to get to know you a bit better. ผม สนใจ ใน ตัว คุณ.
2: But we would not say that. We would say น่า สนใจ. Interested. Look, someone told you something about a story and then you said like น่า สนใจ. Very interested. Like
1: that. น่า สนใจ.
2: Yes,
1: that's
2: it's
1: a good
2: better.
1: One for today. Like น่า สนใจ. Which is pathetic, yeah?
2: Yeah.
1: น่า สนใจ.
2: Yeah, well, yes. Who taught you that? No, it wasn't me.
1: It's one of my favorite Thai expressions. Pathetic. น่า สนใจ.
2: It wasn't me, Fox. I don't know about it.
1: It's not a rude word, is it?
2: It is.
1: Is it?
2: Yes. It is.
1: Is it? Yes. I thought it was just like pathetic.
2: No. You don't want to hear it. You don't want to say it to someone. It's not nice.
1: I'm not going to tell you where I learned that then.
3: We are fabulous. Hello, my name is Wes, in for Jonathan Gold for the next couple of days, actually the weekend, but then he is back from his holidays. No doubt he'll have loads of stories to tell you about it as well. I'm excited to find out.

0: Fever Dream on Fabulous. Stay there because I'm going to continue a couple more tunes before the end of the show. Something from Jonas Blue inside the next 10 minutes.
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2: BBC News with Fiona MacDonald. The US military says it has carried out a fresh wave of strikes against Iran in response to recent attempted Iranian attacks on US forces. Targets included command centres, missile and drone facilities, and maritime capabilities. Yolan Nell reports.
3: US Central Command says that over 2 hours it struck dozens of targets belonging to Iran's Revolutionary Guard Corps. Iranian state media say that the island of Kershim in the Strait of Hormuz and other southern locations were hit, with explosions also reported in the west of the country. After a short period of relative calm, the past day has seen new flare-ups on multiple fronts. In northern Egypt, maritime security experts say drone strikes started fires on two natural gas vessels, one of which was US-owned. Local authorities haven't confirmed the cause of the blaze. Egypt, a US ally, hasn't previously been directly attacked by Iran in the recent conflict.
2: Cities across Ukraine have come under Russian attack hours after President Volodymyr Zelensky warned that Moscow would be targeting his country. One person has been killed in the capital Kyiv. Six more, including two children, are reported to have died in the Dnipropetrovsk region, where their house took a direct hit. Ali McConnell has the latest.
4: The onslaught of ballistic missiles and drones lasted for hours. Explosions were first reported in Kyiv. Several fires broke out and the authorities urged people to remain in shelters. As the night went on, waves of cruise missiles and drones were reported heading for targets across the country, first to the central cities of Dnipro and Kryvyi Rih, but soon as far west as Lviv, where two apartment buildings have been damaged. The authorities there say many people have been injured and several are trapped under the rubble.
2: Officials in Japan say the number of people now known to have died after a powerful earthquake struck the south of the country has risen to 28. Rescue teams continue to work through the rubble in the Kumamoto Prefecture on Kyushu Island, searching for survivors. Jake Kwon reports.
5: In a video taken shortly after the earthquake, the front wall of the shopping centre explodes, throwing dust and debris over the car park. The mall's operator, Aeon, said there were around 3,000 customers inside when the quake struck, but they were evacuated before the suspected gas explosion. All of those killed at the site were employees at the center. The government said it wants to protect people from the heat, with temperatures expected to rise to 39 degrees Celsius. Nearly 20,000 homes are without power, and many state-designated shelters lack air conditioning.
2: President Trump says his administration is looking at ways to set controls on artificial intelligence, but he insisted that these could not imperil America's lead over China in the race for AI hegemony. You're listening to the latest world news from the BBC.
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We're happy, all right. That's a, what a gem that is, isn't it? One of the best songs made for decades, I think, isn't it? Pharrell Williams and Happy. They're all good here on Fab.

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1: Thailand news today. A mystery deepens in Pattaya as police searching for two missing Russian siblings make a chilling discovery, while the young brother and sister remain missing without a trace. Plus, major changes to Thailand's traffic fine system, holiday chaos on Pattaya's roads, and all the latest news from across the kingdom. The search for two young Russian siblings missing from the Pattaya area has taken a deeply worrying turn. A dismantled motorcycle believed to belong to the pair was discovered buried in woodland at Huai Yai, east of Pattaya, yesterday morning. Local residents first alerted the village headman after reportedly seeing four men carrying digging tools in the forest. When villagers approached the area, the four men fled. Police were then called and motorcycle parts were recovered from beneath the ground. Sources say the burial site is close to the home of a man identified only as Pong. His name has since circulated widely online, with local social media users calling on him to contact police and explain whether he has any connection to the discovery. So far, there has reportedly been no contact. Hundreds of police officers, rescue workers and volunteers have taken part in the search for 17-year-old Roman Nazimova and his sister, Diana Nazimova, aged 23. The pair left their home at the Bristol Park housing estate at around 4 o'clock on Sunday morning and have not been seen since. Their mother told police she believed they had simply ridden out to a nearby convenience store. Both were wearing casual clothing and carrying their mobile phones. The family has lived in the same area for around 7 years, and both siblings are said to know the neighborhood extremely well. CCTV footage shows them leaving the estate together on the motorcycle and riding towards a motorway toll plaza before making a U-turn. They were later seen stopping on a frontage road and speaking with another motorcyclist. Police have also revealed that one of the siblings sent a message to their mother shortly before they disappeared, saying they believed unknown people might be following them. The search has now been intensified, with officers paying particular attention to the forest and surrounding areas for any further discarded belongings or evidence that might provide a trail. Motorists with forgotten traffic tickets may have believed those fines had quietly disappeared. But the real news is that from Saturday, all unpaid traffic tickets will be recorded against the vehicle's registration details without exception. Owners will still be permitted to renew their road tax and compulsory insurance, but they may not receive the usual tax disc for display on the windscreen until outstanding matters are resolved. The next stage will involve police identifying vehicles without valid tax discs, stopping them and collecting unpaid fines together with any additional late payment charges. The new system could create particular concerns for rental companies and businesses whose vehicles are regularly driven by employees or customers. Authorities say vehicle owners will eventually be able to check online to see whether any fines are attached to their registration. The agreement has now been signed by the Royal Thai Police and other relevant agencies. Officials expect unpaid ticket information to begin appearing in Department of Land Transport systems around October or November. The upgraded service should also allow motorists to view details of a ticket and formally challenge it where they believe it was issued incorrectly. Thailand's extended holiday period is now well and truly underway. Thousands of visitors have been heading to the beaches, while Pattaya has experienced heavy incoming traffic and large crowds in shopping centers. Many hotels are reported to be fully booked. Additional traffic controls are operating across the city, although Second Road has been particularly difficult because of the continuing construction work. For much of yesterday, the road resembled less of a main route through Pattaya and rather more of a very long, slow-moving car park. Drivers are advised to allow extra time and avoid the area where possible. And for anyone with a love of steam trains, the State Railway of Thailand has begun its latest series of special heritage journeys. The first excursion traveled from Bangkok to Ayutthaya and back yesterday. 7 one-day steam train trips are planned for public holidays throughout the year, offering passengers a rare opportunity to experience railway travel from a rather different era. Further journeys will also be organised for special occasions, travelling to a variety of destinations. The next trip is scheduled for August the 12th, Thailand's National Mother's Day, and will travel to Cha Cheng Sao. Tickets can be booked in advance, with further details available from the State Railway Customer Service Centre on 1690 or through the railway's official Facebook page. Rain is expected during the morning, with plenty of cloud remaining through the day. Temperatures should reach around 30 degrees, falling to 27 overnight. So perhaps avoid any road that traditionally becomes a canal after 20 minutes of rain.
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2: BBC News with Danielle Yawovietska. The US military says it's completed a heavy wave of strikes against Iran. It follows President Trump's pledge to hit the country hard in response to an Iranian missile attack on an American base in Jordan. Here's our reporter Tom Bailey.
3: US Central Command said dozens of Islamic Revolutionary Guard Corps targets had been hit early on Thursday, including command centers, missile and drone facilities, and maritime capabilities. Iranian media reported that the islands of Keshem and Abadan were among the areas hit. Both are centers of the oil industry. Iran had earlier confirmed that it had targeted US assets in Jordan as well as ships in the Strait of Hormuz on Wednesday. The latest flare-up in exchanges began earlier this week following a brief lull, though negotiations to secure a longer-term truce are said to be continuing.
2: Cities across Ukraine have come under Russian attack hours after President Volodymyr Zelensky warned that Moscow would be targeting his country. One person has been killed in the capital, Kyiv. Six more, including two children, are reported to have died in the Dnipropetrovsk region when their house took a direct hit. Ali McConnell has the latest.
4: The onslaught of ballistic missiles and drones lasted for hours. Explosions were first reported in Kyiv. Several fires broke out and the authorities urged people to remain in shelters. As the night went on, waves of cruise missiles and drones were reported heading for targets across the country, first to the central cities of Dnipro and Kryvyi Rih, but soon as far west as Lviv, where two apartment buildings have been damaged. The authorities there say many people have been injured and several are trapped under the rubble.
2: Reports from Russia indicate that Ukraine has continued its drone attacks on facilities belonging to the Wildberries retail group. The governor of Russia's Pienza region said a fire had broken out at a warehouse and 200 employees had been evacuated. Wildberries also confirmed another of its hubs further east in Udmurtia was set ablaze in another drone attack. Officials in Japan say the number of people now known to have died after the earthquake in the south has risen to 30. As rescuers continue to search for survivors, the authorities have shared images of the inside of the partially collapsed shopping centre in Kashima town. Jake Kwon reports.
5: In a video taken shortly after the earthquake, the front wall of the shopping centre explodes, throwing dust and debris over the car park. The mall's operator, Aeon, said there were around 3,000 customers inside when the quake struck, but they were evacuated before the suspected gas explosion. All of those killed at the site were employees at the center. The government said it wants to protect people from the heat, with temperatures expected to rise to 39 degrees Celsius. Nearly 20,000 homes are without power, and many state-designated shelters lack air conditioning.
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Nice one, isn't it? That's a new one. She did it again. It's Tyler and Zara Larsson on there as well. Let's have Ariana Grande next, and then we'll be up to date with the local and national news.

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2: Thailand news today. A mystery deepens in Pattaya as police searching for two missing Russian siblings make a chilling discovery, while the young brother and sister remain missing without a trace. Plus, major changes to Thailand's traffic fine system, holiday chaos on Pattaya's roads, and all the latest news from across the kingdom. The search for two young Russian siblings missing from the Pattaya area has taken a deeply worrying turn. A dismantled motorcycle believed to belong to the pair was discovered buried in woodland at Huai Yai, east of Pattaya, yesterday morning. Local residents first alerted the village headman after reportedly seeing four men carrying digging tools in the forest. When villagers approached the area, the four men fled. Police were then called, and motorcycle parts were recovered from beneath the ground. Sources say the burial site is close to the home of a man identified only as Pong. His name has since circulated widely online, with local social media users calling on him to contact police and explain whether he has any connection to the discovery. So far, there has reportedly been no contact. Hundreds of police officers, rescue workers and volunteers have taken part in the search for 17-year-old Roman Nazimova and his sister, Diana Nazimova, aged 23. The pair left their home at the Bristol Park housing estate at around 4 o'clock on Sunday morning and have not been seen since. Their mother told police she believed they had simply ridden out to a nearby convenience store. Both were wearing casual clothing and carrying their mobile phones. The family has lived in the same area for around 7 years, and both siblings are said to know the neighborhood extremely well. CCTV footage shows them leaving the estate together on the motorcycle and riding towards a motorway toll plaza before making a U-turn. They were later seen stopping on a frontage road and speaking with another motorcyclist. Police have also revealed that one of the siblings sent a message to their mother shortly before they disappeared, saying they believed unknown people might be following them. The search has now been intensified, with officers paying particular attention to the forest and surrounding areas for any further discarded belongings or evidence that might provide a trail. Motorists with forgotten traffic tickets may have believed those fines had quietly disappeared. But the real news is that from Saturday, all unpaid traffic tickets will be recorded against the vehicle's registration details without exception. Owners will still be permitted to renew their road tax and compulsory insurance, but they may not receive the usual tax disc for display on the windscreen until outstanding matters are resolved. The next stage will involve police identifying vehicles without valid tax discs, stopping them, and collecting unpaid fines together with any additional late payment charges. The new system could create particular concerns for rental companies and businesses whose vehicles are regularly driven by employees or customers. Authorities say vehicle owners will eventually be able to check online to see whether any fines are attached to their registration. The agreement has now been signed by the Royal Thai Police and other relevant agencies. Officials expect unpaid ticket information to begin appearing in Department of Land Transport systems around October or November. The upgraded service should also allow motorists to view details of a ticket and formally challenge it where they believe it was issued incorrectly. Thailand's extended holiday period is now well and truly underway. Thousands of visitors have been heading to the beaches, while Pattaya has experienced heavy incoming traffic and large crowds in shopping centers. Many hotels are reported to be fully booked. Additional traffic controls are operating across the city, although Second Road has been particularly difficult because of the continuing construction work. For much of yesterday, the road resembled less of a main route through Pattaya and rather more of a very long, slow-moving car park. Drivers are advised to allow extra time and avoid the area where possible. And for anyone with a love of steam trains, the State Railway of Thailand has begun its latest series of special heritage journeys. The first excursion traveled from Bangkok to Ayutthaya and back yesterday. 7 one-day steam train trips are planned for public holidays throughout the year, offering passengers a rare opportunity to experience railway travel from a rather different era. Further journeys will also be organised for special occasions, travelling to a variety of destinations. The next trip is scheduled for August the 12th, Thailand's National Mother's Day, and will travel to Chacheng Sao. Tickets can be booked in advance, with further details available from the State Railway Customer Service Centre on 1690 or through the railway's official Facebook page. Rain is expected during the morning, with plenty of cloud remaining through the day. Temperatures should reach around 30 degrees, falling to 27 overnight. So, perhaps avoid any road that traditionally becomes a canal after 20 minutes of rain.
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0: You know, it's a bit of a football day, don't you, for the UK. 60th anniversary of the 1966 World Cup win held at Wembley today.
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0: Chemical Brothers on Fab Radio, and it's a big football day today. You know it is, don't you? Big football day today. In what way is it? Oh, yeah.
1: It's all over, I think. No, it's... And here comes Hurst. He's got some people on the pitch. They think it's all over. It is now.
0: Yeah, big anniversary.
2: Tapped out, roll my eyes in the morning. Tired of the detox, tired of the talking. I get up, I show up, day

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3: BBC News with Danielle Jaworowiecka. The US military says it's completed a heavy wave of strikes against Iran. It follows President Trump's pledge to hit the country hard in response to an Iranian missile attack on an American base in Jordan. Our Middle East correspondent Yoland Nell reports.
4: US Central Command says that over 2 hours it struck dozens of targets belonging to Iran's Revolutionary Guard Corps. Iranian state media say that the island of Kershim in the Strait of Hormuz and other southern locations were hit, with explosions also reported in the west of the country. In northern Egypt, maritime security experts say drone strikes started fires on two natural gas vessels, one of which was US-owned. Local authorities haven't confirmed the cause of the blaze. Egypt, a US ally, hasn't previously been directly attacked by Iran in the recent conflict.
3: President Zelensky says 8 people were killed and dozens injured in the latest overnight missile and drone attack on cities across Ukraine. He said more than 70 missiles were involved, while most of the nearly 300 drones were intercepted. 6 people, including 2 children, died near the city of Dnipro when their house collapsed. Rescue efforts are also underway in Lviv, where a residential building was hit. The mayor, Andriy Sadovy, spoke at the scene.
5: It looks like it was a direct missile hit. Floors are destroyed and the rescue operation is underway. There are many injured, more than 20. Around 21 buildings have been affected and many other structures, including 2 kindergartens and a school. The situation is very difficult.
3: The Japanese Prime Minister Sanae Takaichi says 30 people are now known to have died after a powerful earthquake struck the south. Rescuers are still working to find survivors and several aftershocks have rattled the area. The challenge is to keep evacuated people cool as the region battles sweltering heat. Here's Minami Hobara of the Japanese Red Cross.
6: There are still some areas without running water and electricity. Because of this, many people are struggling, especially vulnerable groups, including elderly persons and children, are particularly at risk. There are more than 400 evacuation centers open where over 8,000 people stay.
3: Around 8,000 people have been evacuated as wildfires fanned by strong winds threaten a tourist resort and villages on the Greek island of Crete. Officials say 3 firefighters have been killed, 2 after becoming trapped when the blaze swept through the western Rethymno region. Much of Europe has been gripped by heat waves and drought and has suffered numerous devastating wildfires, including in Spain and France. Forecasters have warned that fire-prone conditions would spread towards the centre of the continent this week, with Greece and Turkey among the countries affected. 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

Yeah, we did manage it. The UK did manage it, didn't we? England, I should say. 60th anniversary of the 1966 World Cup held at Wembley. Probably the biggest event in British sporting history. Yeah, we beat Germany 4-2, as you may already know.

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2: Thailand news today. A mystery deepens in Pattaya as police searching for two missing Russian siblings make a chilling discovery, while the young brother and sister remain missing without a trace. Plus, major changes to Thailand's traffic fine system, holiday chaos on Pattaya's roads, and all the latest news from across the kingdom. The search for two young Russian siblings missing from the Pattaya area has taken a deeply worrying turn. A dismantled motorcycle believed to belong to the pair was discovered buried in woodland at Huai Yai, east of Pattaya, yesterday morning. Local residents first alerted the village headman after reportedly seeing four men carrying digging tools in the forest. When villagers approached the area, the four men fled. Police were then called and motorcycle parts were recovered from beneath the ground. Sources say the burial site is close to the home of a man identified only as Pong. His name has since circulated widely online, with local social media users calling on him to contact police and explain whether he has any connection to the discovery. So far, there has reportedly been no contact. Hundreds of police officers, rescue workers and volunteers have taken part in the search for 17-year-old Roman Nazimova and his sister Diana Nazimova, aged 23. The pair left their home at the Bristol Park housing estate at around 4 o'clock on Sunday morning and have not been seen since. Their mother told police she believed they had simply ridden out to a nearby convenience store. Both were wearing casual clothing and carrying their mobile phones. The family has lived in the same area for around 7 years, and both siblings are said to know the neighborhood extremely well. CCTV footage shows them leaving the estate together on the motorcycle and riding towards a motorway toll plaza before making a U-turn. They were later seen stopping on a frontage road and speaking with another motorcyclist. Police have also revealed that one of the siblings sent a message to their mother shortly before they disappeared, saying they believed unknown people might be following them. The search has now been intensified, with officers paying particular attention to the forest and surrounding areas for any further discarded belongings or evidence that might provide a trail. Motorists with forgotten traffic tickets may have believed those fines had quietly disappeared. But the real news is that from Saturday, all unpaid traffic tickets will be recorded against the vehicle's registration details without exception. Owners will still be permitted to renew their road tax and compulsory insurance, but they may not receive the usual tax disc for display on the windscreen until outstanding matters are resolved. The next stage will involve police identifying vehicles without valid tax discs, stopping them and collecting unpaid fines together with any additional late payment charges. The new system could create particular concerns for rental companies and businesses whose vehicles are regularly driven by employees or customers. Authorities say vehicle owners will eventually be able to check online to see whether any fines are attached to their registration. The agreement has now been signed by the Royal Thai Police and other relevant agencies. Officials expect unpaid ticket information to begin appearing in Department of Land Transport systems around October or November. The upgraded service should also allow motorists to view details of a ticket and formally challenge it where they believe it was issued incorrectly. Thailand's extended holiday period is now well and truly underway. Thousands of visitors have been heading to the beaches, while Pattaya has experienced heavy incoming traffic and large crowds in shopping centers. Many hotels are reported to be fully booked. Additional traffic controls are operating across the city, although Second Road has been particularly difficult because of the continuing construction work. For much of yesterday, the road resembled less of a main route through Pattaya and rather more of a very long, slow-moving car park. Drivers are advised to allow extra time and avoid the area where possible. And for anyone with a love of steam trains, the State Railway of Thailand has begun its latest series of special heritage journeys. The first excursion traveled from Bangkok to Ayutthaya and back yesterday. 7 one-day steam train trips are planned for public holidays throughout the year, offering passengers a rare opportunity to experience railway travel from a rather different era. Further journeys will also be organised for special occasions, travelling to a variety of destinations. The next trip is scheduled for August the 12th, Thailand's National Mother's Day, and will travel to Chacheng Sao. Tickets can be booked in advance, with further details available from the State Railway Customer Service Centre on 1690 or through the railway's official Facebook page. Rain is expected during the morning, with plenty of cloud remaining through the day. Temperatures should reach around 30 degrees, falling to 27 overnight. So, perhaps avoid any road that traditionally becomes a canal after 20 minutes of rain.
3: With more than 25,000 people listening each day, that was the local and national news from Pattaya and Thailand. 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

0: Premier League update from the home of Premier League football.
1: Hello, I'm Nick Hatton at the BBC Sports Centre. Liverpool have stepped up their interest in Paris Saint-Germain's Bradley Barcola and are preparing an opening bid. The 23-year-old has been identified as the primary option for Liverpool as they look to replace Mohamed Salah, who left at the end of the season. The France winger is valued by PSG at around $193 million. Such fee would break the British transfer record, but those at Anfield are keen on striking a deal closer to the $133 million mark. Barcola has 2 years left on his contract, but is understood to be keen on a move to the Reds and a new challenge after falling down the pecking order at Paris Saint-Germain. Elsewhere, Chelsea have agreed a deal to sign Danny Welbeck, while Jordan Henderson has cancelled his Brentford contract to enable a move to Stamford Bridge. The 36-year-old Henderson was under contract until 2027, but the Bees have confirmed they've reached a mutual agreement with the England midfielder to terminate his deal. Jurrien Timber has travelled back to London from Arsenal's training camp in Spain in a move related to the groin injury that caused him to miss the end of last season. The Netherlands international missed 2 months towards the end of last season because of an ankle injury, but returned in time for the Champions League final loss to Paris Saint-Germain. However, a groin issue then caused him to miss the World Cup. And the Tottenham manager Roberto De Zerbi says he's told midfielder Lucas Bergvall to stay, but can't promise him a starting role. The Sweden international has received multiple offers from Premier League rivals Newcastle and Nottingham Forest, but surprisingly started Spurs' 4-2 penalty shootout win over Sydney FC on Wednesday. And for more football news from the BBC, go to bbc.com/football.
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0: You've enjoyed it today. We'll be back tomorrow with more of the same. Stay tuned. Drive Time Dave's here. He'll be on at 3 with more of this brilliant music.
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3: BBC News with Danielle Yaovietska. The US military says it's completed a heavy wave of strikes against Iran. It follows President Trump's pledge to hit the country hard in response to an Iranian missile attack on an American base in Jordan. Our Middle East correspondent Yolande Nell reports.
4: U.S. Central Command says that it struck dozens of targets belonging to Iran's Revolutionary Guard Corps. Iranian state media say that the island of Keshem in the Strait of Hormuz and other southern locations were hit, and at least three people were killed. Explosions were also reported in the west of the country. Just hours after the U.S. strikes, Jordan's armed forces said that five missiles from Iran were shot down with no reported casualties. After a short period of relative calm, the past day has seen new flare-ups on multiple fronts.
3: Egypt says the fire that broke out on Wednesday on two gas storage vessels in the Mediterranean port of Damietta was caused by a drone attack. Without naming who may have been responsible, the Egyptian cabinet said the incident was being investigated. President Zelensky says eight people were killed and dozens injured in the latest Russian overnight missile and drone attacks on cities across Ukraine. He said more than 70 missiles were involved, while most of the nearly 300 drones were intercepted. Six people, including two children, died near the central city of Dnipro when their house collapsed. Rescue efforts are also underway in Lviv in western Ukraine, as the deputy mayor Andriy Moskalenko explains.
5: Emergency service tried to find people who are under the building because two big buildings, residential area, was destroyed partly. So few blocks of the buildings totally was destroyed. And so some people, our emergency service tried to find after 5 a.m. still on the site. And so we pray that all people will be alive.
3: This woman, Yulia, is from there and described her experiences.
6: There were many people in panic, in fear and crying. The children were shaking and they suffered the most. There was no mobile signal or Wi-Fi in the basement. We were all left in complete uncertainty.
3: Reports from Russia indicate that Ukraine has continued its drone attacks on facilities belonging to the Wildberries retail group. The governor of Russia's Pienza region said a fire had broken out at a warehouse and 200 employees had been evacuated. Wildberries has meanwhile confirmed that another of its logistics hubs further east in the Udmurtia region was set ablaze. Around 8,000 people have been evacuated as wildfires fanned by strong winds threaten a tourist resort and villages on the Greek island of Crete. Officials say three firefighters have been killed, two after becoming trapped when the blaze swept through the western Rethymno region. Much of Europe has been gripped by heatwaves and drought and has suffered numerous devastating wildfires, including in Spain and in France. World News from the BBC.
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0: Angel from December 10, and just beforehand, Gracie Abrams, That's So True, Fabulous Radio, Across Patea, Drive Time, 17 minutes past 3, Tom Grennan, Rita Ora, and the local news at 3.30 all next.
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0: Coming up now, the local and national news, sponsored by the Speak Easy Language School, bringing Thai lessons one-on-one to you anywhere in the world.
1: Thailand news today. A mystery deepens in Pattaya as police searching for two missing Russian siblings make a chilling discovery. While the young brother and sister remain missing,

0: missing without a trace. Plus, major changes to Thailand's traffic fine system, holiday chaos on Pattaya's roads, and all the latest news from across the kingdom. The search for two young Russian siblings missing from the Pattaya area has taken a deeply worrying turn. A dismantled motorcycle believed to belong to the pair was discovered buried in woodland at Huai Yai, east of Pattaya, yesterday morning. Local residents first alerted the village headman after reportedly seeing four men carrying digging tools in the forest. When villagers approached the area, the four men fled. Police were then called and motorcycle parts were recovered from beneath the ground. Sources say the burial site is close to the home of a man identified only as Pong. His name has since circulated widely online, with local social media users calling on him to contact police and explain whether he has any connection to the discovery. So far, there has reportedly been no contact. Hundreds of police officers, rescue workers and volunteers have taken part in the search for 17-year-old Roman Nazimova and his sister Diana Nazimova, aged 23. The pair left their home at the Bristol Park housing estate at around 4 o'clock on Sunday morning and have not been seen since. Their mother told police she believed they had simply ridden out to a nearby convenience store. Both were wearing casual clothing and carrying their mobile phones. The family has lived in the same area for around 7 years, and both siblings are said to know the neighborhood extremely well. CCTV footage shows them leaving the estate together on the motorcycle and riding towards a motorway toll plaza before making a U-turn. They were later seen stopping on a frontage road and speaking with another motorcyclist. Police have also revealed that one of the siblings sent a message to their mother shortly before they disappeared, saying they believed unknown people might be following them. The search has now been intensified, with officers paying particular attention to the forest and surrounding areas for any further discarded belongings or evidence that might provide a trail. Motorists with forgotten traffic tickets may have believed those fines had quietly disappeared. But the real news is that from Saturday, all unpaid traffic tickets will be recorded against the vehicle's registration details without exception. Owners will still be permitted to renew their road tax and compulsory insurance, but they may not receive the usual tax disc for display on the windscreen until outstanding matters are resolved. The next stage will involve police identifying vehicles without valid tax discs, stopping them and collecting unpaid fines together with any additional late payment charges. The new system could create particular concerns for rental companies and businesses whose vehicles are regularly driven by employees or customers. Authorities say vehicle owners will eventually be able to check online to see whether any fines are attached to their registration. The agreement has now been signed by the Royal Thai Police and other relevant agencies. Officials expect unpaid ticket information to begin appearing in Department of Land Transport systems around October or November. The upgraded service should also allow motorists to view details of a ticket and formally challenge it where they believe it was issued incorrectly. Thailand's extended holiday period is now well and truly underway. Thousands of visitors have been heading to the beaches, while Pattaya has experienced heavy incoming traffic and large crowds in shopping centers. Many hotels are reported to be fully booked. Additional traffic controls are operating across the city, although Second Road has been particularly difficult because of the continuing construction work. For much of yesterday, the road resembled less of a main route through Pattaya and rather more of a very long, slow-moving car park. Drivers are advised to allow extra time and avoid the area where possible. And for anyone with a love of steam trains, the State Railway of Thailand has begun its latest series of special heritage journeys. The first excursion traveled from Bangkok to Ayutthaya and back yesterday. 7 one-day steam train trips are planned for public holidays throughout the year, offering passengers a rare opportunity to experience railway travel from a rather different era. Further journeys will also be organized for special occasions, traveling to a variety of destinations. The next trip is scheduled for August the 12th, Thailand's National Mother's Day, and will travel to Chacheng Sao. Tickets can be booked in advance, with further details available from the State Railway Customer Service Center on 1690 or through the railway's official Facebook page. Rain is expected during the morning, with plenty of cloud remaining through the day. Temperatures should reach around 30 degrees, falling to 27 overnight. So perhaps avoid any road that traditionally becomes a canal after 20 minutes of rain.
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0: Keeping things moving at Drive Time Fabulous Radio across Patea, Calvin Harris, Ellie Goulding and Crystal and the Days. Hope we find you well this afternoon. Just gone 25 minutes to 4 with Absent Mind and Bruno Mars in just a few moments.
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2: BBC News with Danielle Yawovietska. Iran has continued to strike at targets in the region after the US military said it had completed a heavy wave of airstrikes against Tehran. Kuwait says an Iranian strike has killed one person. The Jordanian military says it shot down five Iranian missiles. Earlier, the US military said it hit dozens of targets belonging to Iran's Revolutionary Guard Corps. Iranian media said those strikes killed three people. Egypt says Wednesday's fire on two gas storage vessels in the Mediterranean port of Damietta was caused by a drone attack. Our international editor Jeremy Bowen says the conflict is widening.
3: If you look right across the region, on every front, there are red lights showing the continuing problems in Lebanon. Terrible scenes going on still in Gaza. Escalation of violence between Jewish settlers who are very much on the rampage and Palestinians in the West Bank. So the lesson that we've learned over many years with the Middle East is that these things do not end without consequences, not just in the region, but more widely as well. And those consequences can go on for a very long time.
2: President Zelensky says eight people were killed in the latest Russian missile and drone attacks on Ukrainian cities. Six people died near Dnipro when their house collapsed. Rescue efforts are underway in Lviv, where a residential building was hit. President Zelensky again appealed to allies for more air defence systems. A Ukrainian MP, Lisa Yasko, stressed that these are scarce.
4: My heart is not in peace for all these weeks, because if before I knew that we have Patriots and we have air defense and that we can trust our air defense, now is the situation when we actually know that we are having zero or very shortage, and we are in a big shortage of all these rackets, which means for sure there will be victims, for sure there will be families killed, children, women, men, elderly.
2: Around 8,000 people have been evacuated as wildfires fanned by strong winds threaten a resort and villages on the Greek island of Crete. Officials say three firefighters have been killed. Much of Europe has suffered devastating wildfires, including Spain and France. In France, there is at least some let-up, says our Paris correspondent Hugh Schofield.
5: Last night there were flare-ups, there are still outbreaks. Constant vigilance is required, but it is obviously not going out of control. The weather is improving. There might even be a little bit of rain this morning. Temperatures have dropped back down from that very high of 40 degrees yesterday. And they're speaking for the first time of allowing evacuees back in.
2: Forecasters have, however, warned that fire-prone conditions will spread towards the centre of the continent and to Greece and Turkey. World News from the BBC.
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0: Easy Lover from Miley Cyrus, Macy Gray and I, Tribe Fabulous Radio across Patea, Tribe Time, Thursday afternoon. I hope we find you well today. Looney in a few moments' time in the Kids Quiz with Megan.
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0: 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I'm Dave Sherwood, Miles Smith, Niall Horan in a few moments' time. 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
2: Hello, good afternoon, Dave. Afternoon, kids. We are back with the Kids Quiz. Got some new questions for you. But first of all, let's see how well you did with those two questions I asked you yesterday. So the first one was, which colour absorbs the most sunlight? Your three choices of answers were A, red, B, blue, or C, black. What did you think? Red, blue, or black? Shout your answer at the radio as loud as you can. And the correct answer is C, black. The second question yesterday, which famous monument took around 20 years to build? Was it A, the Eiffel Tower, B, the Taj Mahal, or C, the Sydney Opera House? And the correct answer is B, the Taj Mahal. New questions for today. Which continent contains the most countries? A, Asia, B, Africa, or C, Europe? And the second one for today, which famous structure was completed in 1889? Was it A, the Eiffel Tower, B, the Statue of Liberty, or C, Tower Bridge? Don't give me your answers just yet. Join me again tomorrow to see if you got them right. And between now and then, I hope you have a fabulous day. Back to you, Dave.
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0: Coming up now, the local and national news, sponsored by the Speak Easy Language School, bringing Thai lessons one-on-one to you anywhere in the world.
1: Thailand news today. A mystery deepens in Pattaya as police searching for two missing Russian siblings make a chilling discovery, while the young brother and sister remain missing without a trace. Plus, major changes to Thailand's traffic fine system, holiday chaos on Pattaya's roads, and all the latest news from across the kingdom. The search for two young Russian siblings missing from the Pattaya area has taken a deeply worrying turn. A dismantled motorcycle believed to belong to the pair was discovered buried in woodland at Huai Yai, east of Pattaya, yesterday morning. Local residents first alerted the village headman after reportedly seeing four men carrying digging tools in the forest. When villagers approached the area, the four men fled. Police were then called and motorcycle parts were recovered from beneath the ground. Sources say the burial site is close to the home of a man identified only as Pong. His name has since circulated widely online, with local social media users calling on him to contact police and explain whether he has any connection to the discovery. So far, there has reportedly been no contact. Hundreds of police officers, rescue workers and volunteers have taken part in the search for 17-year-old Roman Nazimova and his sister, Diana Nazimova, aged 23. The pair left their home at the Bristol Park housing estate at around 4 o'clock on Sunday morning and have not been seen since. Their mother told police she believed they had simply ridden out to a nearby convenience store. Both were wearing casual clothing and carrying their mobile phones. The family has lived in the same area for around 7 years, and both siblings are said to know the neighborhood extremely well. CCTV footage shows them leaving the estate together on the motorcycle and riding towards a motorway toll plaza before making a U-turn. They were later seen stopping on a frontage road and speaking with another motorcyclist. Police have also revealed that one of the siblings sent a message to their mother shortly before they disappeared, saying they believed unknown people might be following them. The search has now been intensified, with officers paying particular attention to the forest and surrounding areas for any further discarded belongings or evidence that might provide a trail. Motorists with forgotten traffic tickets may have believed those fines had quietly disappeared. But the real news is that from Saturday, all unpaid traffic tickets will be recorded against the vehicle's registration details without exception. Owners will still be permitted to renew their road tax and compulsory insurance, but they may not receive the usual tax disc for display on the windscreen until outstanding matters are resolved. The next stage will involve police identifying vehicles without valid tax discs, stopping them and collecting unpaid fines together with any additional late payment charges. The new system could create particular concerns for rental companies and businesses whose vehicles are regularly driven by employees or customers. Authorities say vehicle owners will eventually be able to check online to see whether any fines are attached to their registration. The agreement has now been signed by the Royal Thai Police and other relevant agencies. Officials expect unpaid ticket information to begin appearing in Department of Land Transport systems around October or November. The upgraded service should also allow motorists to view details of a ticket and formally challenge it where they believe it was issued incorrectly. Thailand's extended holiday period is now well and truly underway. Thousands of visitors have been heading to the beaches, while Pattaya has experienced heavy incoming traffic and large crowds in shopping centers. Many hotels are reported to be fully booked. Additional traffic controls are operating across the city, although Second Road has been particularly difficult because of the continuing construction work. For much of yesterday, the road resembled less of a main route through Pattaya and rather more of a very long, slow-moving car park. Drivers are advised to allow extra time and avoid the area where possible. And for anyone with a love of steam trains, the State Railway of Thailand has begun its latest series of special heritage journeys. The first excursion traveled from Bangkok to Ayutthaya and back yesterday. 7 one-day steam train trips are planned for public holidays throughout the year, offering passengers a rare opportunity to experience railway travel from a rather different era. Further journeys will also be organised for special occasions, travelling to a variety of destinations. The next trip is scheduled for August the 12th, Thailand's National Mother's Day, and will travel to Cha Cheng Sao. Tickets can be booked in advance, with further details available from the State Railway Customer Service Centre on 1690 or through the railway's official Facebook page. Rain is expected during the morning, with plenty of cloud remaining through the day. Temperatures should reach around 30 degrees, falling to 27 overnight. So perhaps avoid any road that traditionally becomes a canal after 20 minutes of rain.
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0: 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Right now, Mika Miller.
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0: Stateside from Pink Panthers at Fabulous Radio across Patea. Noah Khan in a few moments' time. Also Sia. We're checking with Megan and get a quiz question for Schools Hour.
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0: Noah Kahan and the Great Divide, Fabulous Radio across Patea, Thursday afternoon's drive home, and the Kids Quiz right now with Megan. Afternoon,
1: hello,
0: Megan.
1: Good afternoon, Dave. Afternoon, kids. We are back with the Kids Quiz. Got some new questions for you. But first of all, let's see how well you did with those two questions I asked you yesterday. So the first one was, which colour absorbs the most sunlight? Your three choices of answers were A, red, B, blue, or C, black. What did you think? Red, blue, or black? Shout your answer at the radio as loud as you can. And the correct answer is C, black. The second question yesterday, which famous monument took around 20 years to build? Was it A, the Eiffel Tower, B, the Taj Mahal, or C, the Sydney Opera House? And the correct answer is B, the Taj Mahal. New questions for today. Which continent contains the most countries? A, Asia, B, Africa, or C, Europe? And the second one for today, which famous structure was completed in 1889? Was it A, the Eiffel Tower, B, the Statue of Liberty, or C, Tower Bridge? Don't give me your answers just yet. Join me again tomorrow to see if you got them right. And between now and then, I hope you have a fabulous day. Back to you, Dave.
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3: BBC News with Danielle Yawovetska. Iran has continued to strike at targets in the region after the US military said it had completed a heavy wave of airstrikes against Tehran overnight. Kuwait says an Iranian strike on a building in the north of the country has killed one person. The Jordanian military says it intercepted five Iranian missiles. Our Middle East correspondent Yoland Nell says the conflict is expanding as regional tensions intensify.
4: In the past few days, there have been increasing concerns that this war is spreading across multiple fronts, with the US and Saudi Arabia launching attacks on pro-Iranian groups in Iraq. But now Egypt's cabinet has confirmed that a drone caused a fire on two vessels on its Mediterranean coast last night. They're associated with the natural gas supplies in the country. Now, it would be the first time, if Iran had carried out this attack, that there had been a direct attack on Egypt that we'd heard about since the war in Iran began about 5 months ago.
3: President Zelensky says eight people were killed and dozens injured in the latest Russian overnight missile and drone attack on cities across Ukraine. He said more than 70 missiles were involved, while most of the nearly 300 drones were intercepted. Rescue efforts are underway in Lviv in western Ukraine, where a residential building was hit. Andriy Sadovy is the city's mayor.
5: It's difficult to say how many people may still be trapped under the rubble. More than 20 people have received medical assistance and some have been sent to hospital. These are barbarians, not human beings. They're deliberately attacking residential buildings and killing civilians. There are no military targets here.
3: Poland's Prime Minister Donald Tusk says an unidentified object which entered Polish airspace in the early hours, crashing into a field, was probably a Russian ballistic missile. He said it had left a 10-meter crater, scattering debris all around. The EU said the incident underlined the fact that Russia's aggression was a threat to the security of Europe as a whole. Reports from Russia indicate that Ukraine has continued its drone attacks on facilities belonging to the Wildberries retail group. The governor of Russia's Pienza region said a fire had broken out at a warehouse and 200 employees had been evacuated. Wildberries has confirmed that another of its logistics hubs further east at Sarapul in the Udmurtia region was also set ablaze in a drone attack. Udmurtia's acting league leader, Olga Abramova, gave this update.
6: According to current reports, there are no casualties. Ambulances are on duty at the scene, as are all emergency services. As a reminder, the enemy's goal is to sow panic, but we are united. Do not give in to provocations and do not spread false information.
3: BBC News.
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0: Tate McRae, Greedy, Fabulous Radio, Cross Pattaya, and Don McLean beforehand. It's Just the Sun, Fabulous Radio, all over Pattaya. I'm Dave Sherwood with Macy Peters, and something from Tom Grennan in just a few moments' time.
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2: Hello, I'm Nick Hatton at the BBC Sports Centre. Liverpool have stepped up their interest in Paris Saint-Germain's Bradley Barcola and are preparing an opening bid. The 23-year-old has been identified as the primary option for Liverpool as they look to replace Mohamed Salah, who left at the end of the season. The France winger is valued by PSG at around $193 million. Such fee would break the British transfer record, but those at Anfield are keen on striking a deal closer to the $133 million mark. Barcola has 2 years left on his contract, but is understood to be keen on a move to the Reds and a new challenge after falling down the pecking order at Paris Saint-Germain. Elsewhere, Chelsea have agreed a deal to sign Danny Welbeck, while Jordan Henderson has cancelled his Brentford contract to enable a move to Stamford Bridge. The 36-year-old Henderson was under contract until 2027, but the Bees have confirmed they've reached a mutual agreement with the England midfielder to terminate his deal. Jurrien Timber has travelled back to London from Arsenal's training camp in Spain in a move related to the groin injury that caused him to miss the end of last season. The Netherlands international missed 2 months towards the end of last season because of an ankle injury, but returned in time for the Champions League final loss to Paris Saint-Germain. However, a groin issue then caused him to miss the World Cup. And the Tottenham manager Roberto De Zerbi says he's told midfielder Lucas Bergvall to stay, but can't promise him a starting role. The Sweden international has received multiple offers from Premier League rivals Newcastle and Nottingham Forest, but surprisingly started Spurs' 4-2 penalty shootout win over Sydney FC on Wednesday. And for more football news from the BBC, go to bbc.com/football.
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0: Coming up now, the local and national news, sponsored by the Speak Easy Language School, bringing Thai lessons one-on-one to you anywhere in the world.
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0: A mystery deepens in Pattaya as police searching for two missing Russian siblings make a chilling discovery, while the young brother and sister remain missing without a trace. Plus, major changes to Thailand's traffic fine system, holiday chaos on Pattaya's roads, and all the latest news from across the kingdom. The search for two young Russian siblings missing from the Pattaya area has taken a deeply worrying turn. A dismantled motorcycle believed to belong to the pair was discovered buried in woodland at Huai Yai, east of Pattaya, yesterday morning. Local residents first alerted the village headman after reportedly seeing four men carrying digging tools in the forest. When villagers approached the area, the four men fled. Police were then called, and motorcycle parts were recovered from beneath the ground. Sources say the burial site is close to the home of a man identified only as Pong. His name has since circulated widely online, with local social media users calling on him to contact police and explain whether he has any connection to the discovery. So far, there has reportedly been no contact. Hundreds of police officers, rescue workers, and volunteers have taken part in the search for 17-year-old Roman Nazimova and his sister, Diana Nazimova, aged 23. The pair left their home at the Bristol Park housing estate at around 4 o'clock on Sunday morning and have not been seen since. Their mother told police she believed they had simply ridden out to a nearby convenience store. Both were wearing casual clothing and carrying their mobile phones. The family has lived in the same area for around 7 years, and both siblings are said to know the neighborhood extremely well. CCTV footage shows them leaving the estate together on the motorcycle and riding towards a motorway toll plaza before making a U-turn. They were later seen stopping on a frontage road and speaking with another motorcyclist. Police have also revealed that one of the siblings sent a message to their mother shortly before they disappeared, saying they believed unknown people might be following them. The search has now been intensified, with officers paying particular attention to the forest and surrounding areas for any further discarded belongings or evidence that might provide a trail. Motorists with forgotten traffic tickets may have believed those fines had quietly disappeared. But the real news is that from Saturday, all unpaid traffic tickets will be recorded against the vehicle's registration details without exception. Owners will still be permitted to renew their road tax and compulsory insurance, but they may not receive the usual tax disc for display on the windscreen until outstanding matters are resolved. The next stage will involve police identifying vehicles without valid tax discs, stopping them, and collecting unpaid fines, together with any additional late payment charges. The new system could create particular concerns for rental companies and businesses whose vehicles are regularly driven by employees or customers. Authorities say vehicle owners will eventually be able to check online to see whether any fines are attached to their registration. The agreement has now been signed by the Royal Thai Police and other relevant agencies. Officials expect unpaid ticket information to begin appearing in Department of Land Transport systems around October or November. The upgraded service should also allow motorists to view details of a ticket and formally challenge it where they believe it was issued incorrectly. Thailand's extended holiday period is now well and truly underway. Thousands of visitors have been heading to the beaches, while Pattaya has experienced heavy incoming traffic and large crowds in shopping centers. Many hotels are reported to be fully booked. Additional traffic controls are operating across the city, although Second Road has been particularly difficult because of the continuing construction work. For much of yesterday, the road resembled less of a main route through Pattaya and rather more of a very long, slow-moving car park. Drivers are advised to allow extra time and avoid the area where possible. And for anyone with a love of steam trains, the State Railway of Thailand has begun its latest series of special heritage journeys. The first excursion traveled from Bangkok to Ayutthaya and back yesterday. 7 one-day steam train trips are planned for public holidays throughout the year, offering passengers a rare opportunity to experience railway travel from a rather different era. Further journeys will also be organized for special occasions, traveling to a variety of destinations. The next trip is scheduled for August the 12th, Thailand's National Mother's Day, and will travel to Chacheng Sao. Tickets can be booked in advance, with further details available from the State Railway Customer Service Centre on 1690 or through the railway's official Facebook page. Rain is expected during the morning, with plenty of cloud remaining through the day. Temperatures should reach around 30 degrees, falling to 27 overnight. So perhaps avoid any road that traditionally becomes a canal after 20 minutes of rain.
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0: Zara Larsson and Midnight Sun, and Here at Last from Lovesick. Fabulous radio all over Pattaya. I'm Dave Sherwood with something from Sabrina Carpenter in a few moments' time. Artemis, and we've got a sports update from the World Survey.
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0: Sabrina Carpenter, Man Child, Fabulous Radio, all over Patea with Artemis in a few moments' time. 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
2: Hello, I'm Nick Hatton at the BBC Sports Centre. Liverpool have stepped up their interest in Paris Saint-Germain's Bradley Barcola and are preparing an opening bid. The 23-year-old has been identified as the primary option for Liverpool as they look to replace Mohamed Salah, who left at the end of the season. The France winger is valued by PSG at around $193 million. Such fee would break the British transfer record, but those at Anfield are keen on striking a deal closer to the $133 million mark. Barcola has 2 years left on his contract, but is understood to be keen on a move to the Reds and a new challenge after falling down the pecking order at Paris Saint-Germain. Elsewhere, Chelsea have agreed a deal to sign Danny Welbeck, while Jordan Henderson has cancelled his Brentford contract to enable a move to Stamford Bridge. The 36-year-old Henderson was under contract until 2027, but the Bees have confirmed they've reached a mutual agreement with the England midfielder to terminate his deal. Jurrien Timber has travelled back to London from Arsenal's training camp in Spain in a move related to the groin injury that caused him to miss the end of last season. The Netherlands international missed 2 months towards the end of last season because of an ankle injury, but returned in time for the Champions League final loss to Paris Saint-Germain. However, a groin issue then caused him to miss the World Cup. And the Tottenham manager Roberto De Zerbi says he's told midfielder Lucas Bergvall to stay, but can't promise him a starting role. The Sweden international has received multiple offers from Premier League rivals Newcastle and Nottingham Forest, but surprisingly started Spurs' 4-2 penalty shootout win over Sydney FC on Wednesday. And for more football news from the BBC, go to bbc.com/football.
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So exhausted, the ego, and feelings, and freeload, and leave me so empty. All the parties of people moving, the needle obsessing, never ending.

American disc jockey Murray Bouquet suggested the title Splish Splash. Bobby Darin wrote the song, and it was his first million seller in 1958. Hi, this is David Hamilton on the show where every record you hear sold a million.

The Beach Boys and Kokomo, one of their most recent million sellers, featured in the film Cocktail in 1988. This was the music from a very popular film in 1984.

Ghostbusters, the film that appealed to kids of all ages, and Ray Parker there with the title song that sold a million. While we're with film music, the top disc of 1960 was Percy Faith and the theme from A Summer Place.

0: Percy Faith and his orchestra and the theme from A Summer Place, the top record of 1960. And next on The Million Sellers, we'll hear a theme from a Bond movie.
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Carly Simon with Nobody Does It Better, the theme from the Bond movie The Spy Who Loved Me in 1977. 1977 was a great year for film music and the charts. The Bee Gees were there with Saturday Night Fever.

The Bee Gees and Night Fever from the big film of 1977. And when Barbra Streisand and Kris Kristofferson got together on the remake of A Star Is Born, Barbra hit the million mark with the love theme, Evergreen.

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And continuing our sequence of million sellers from the movies, here's Pat Boone and the title song from the film, April Love.

0: Baboon and the title song from the film April Love, the film in which he famously, as a very happily married man, refused to kiss his co-star. Coming up next, another record that sold a million.
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many, many poor people. I realize, of course, it's no shame to be poor, but it's no great honor either. So what would have been so terrible if I had a small fortune?

I see her putting on airs and strutting like a peacock. Why, what a happy mood she's in. Screaming at the seventh day and night.

Topol and If I Were a Rich Man from the million-selling soundtrack album of Fiddler on the Roof. Early in the 70s, some compilation albums became million sellers. One of the first was 22 explosive hits on KTEL. This was one of the tracks on it.

Olivia Newton-John and If Not For You, a track on 22 Explosive Hits, one of the first compilation albums by various artists to sell a million. The same year, 1972, Top Star Festival was a committee album. A panel consisting of Burt Bacharach, Dave Brubeck and David Frost selected the recordings for this special album in aid of the United Nations Children's Emergency Fund, and it included this.

0: Bueno.
1: Engelbert Humperdinck and Quando, Quando, Quando, a track from the album Top Star Festival. Another track from that album coming up next on The Million Sellers.
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Andy Williams and Home Loving Man, a track from the album Top Star Festival, which sold a million in 1972. In 1974, the film The Sting starred Paul Newman and Robert Redford as a couple of confidence tricksters in Chicago in the 1930s. For the film, Marvin Hamlisch employed piano rags of the long-forgotten composer Scott Joplin, known as the King of the Ragtimers. And this was the hit song from the film.

Scott Joplin and the Entertainer from the film The Sting. Next, the Beatles and the song Paul McCartney wrote, reputedly about John Lennon's son Julian. Hey.

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3: BBC News with Danielle Yawovetska. Iran has continued to strike at targets in the region after the United States military said it had completed a heavy wave of airstrikes against Tehran overnight. Earlier, the US military said it hit dozens of targets belonging to Iran's Revolutionary Guard Corps in retaliation for Tuesday's Iranian missile attack targeting an American base in Jordan. Yoland Nell has the latest from Jerusalem.
4: The latest American attacks on Iran hit dozens of targets belonging to the Revolutionary Guards, the US military says. But local media say that a residential building on Keshem Island in the Strait of Hormuz was among the sites struck, with three killed. President Trump had demanded that Iran be hit very hard in response to its surprise attack on US forces in Jordan one day ago. In retaliation, Iran fired missiles at Jordan once again, with no casualties reported. In Kuwait, a worker was killed in an Iranian strike.
3: And in Egypt, the government has confirmed that a fire that broke out on Wednesday on two gas storage vessels in the Mediterranean port of Damietta was caused by a drone attack. It didn't say who may have been responsible. Poland's Prime Minister Donald Tusk says the missile that crashed into a field in eastern Poland in the early hours was most likely a Russian air-launched cruise missile. But he said there were no reasons to think that Poland was the target. The European Commission President described it as another unacceptable violation of EU airspace. Australia's internet regulator says it's begun legal action against the messaging platform Telegram over its failure to remove terrorism material. Telegram has rejected the allegations and says it will challenge them in court. Australia's eSafety Commissioner said the platform did not remove some of the material even after it was reported. Julie Inman explained why the legal move was necessary.
5: Australians have the right to expect that services operating and generating revenue in this country are responsible for preventing platforms from being used to spread material that can radicalize, incite violence, and cause real-world harm. No platform is above the law.
3: France, Spain, and Greece are continuing to battle wildfires spurred by soaring temperatures, parched vegetation, and strong winds. Around 8,000 people were evacuated from the Greek island of Crete as wildfires threaten a tourist resort and villages. Three firefighters have died. In France, two people were arrested on suspicion of arson, but the authorities say the fires near Bordeaux have not spread overnight. Hugh Schofield is in Paris.
6: Last night there were flare-ups, there are still outbreaks. Constant vigilance is required, but it is obviously not going out of control. The weather is improving. There might even be a little bit of rain this morning. Temperatures have dropped back down from that very high of 40 degrees yesterday. And they're speaking for the first time of allowing evacuees back in.
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1: That was the World News from the BBC in London. 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

This is David Hamilton with The Million Sellers, and that was The Chairman of the Board, and theirs from 1969, written by the legendary songwriting team Holland, Dozier and Holland. The man who was nicknamed the Chairman of the Board was, of course, Frank Sinatra, who had his third million seller in 1953 with Young at Heart.

Frank Sinatra with Nelson Riddle's orchestra and Young at Heart, which sold a million in 1953. Later in his career, Sinatra owned his own record label, Reprise Records. One of their big signings in 1963 was Trini Lopez, discovered playing at PJ's in Hollywood by recording manager Don Costa. And Trini had a huge hit with this Pete Seeger song, performed live at PJ's.

Trini Lopez with his biggest hit, If I Had a Hammer, written by Pete Seeger. Seeger's most famous song featured on the million-selling album Peter, Paul and Mary in 1962.

0: Peter, Paul and Mary, and Where Have All the Flowers Gone from their hit album of 1962. Next, some of the great cabaret stars who've sold the million.
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Louis Prima, one of America's top cabaret acts, with his wife Keely Smith and that old Black Magic, a million seller in 1958. Louis Prima came from New Orleans, formed his own band in 1940, appeared in movies, on stage and TV, and was an energy

Dean Martin and Everybody Loves Somebody, a song first recorded by Frank Sinatra. One British star who's been huge on the cabaret stages of Las Vegas is Tom Jones. Here he is in fine form with his 1971 million seller, written by Paul Anka.

She's a lady from Tom Jones, every inch as big a star as the Americans in their own backyard. And rounding off our quartet of top cabaret stars, who else but the King, Elvis Presley, and one of his best from 1970.

Yes, let's hear it for Elvis. Elvis Presley and The Wonder of You, taken from his album On Stage. Back to the movies next for a million seller from 1994. 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

Wet, wet, wet, and love is all around from the Hugh Grant film Four Weddings and a Funeral. The song was written by Reg Presley and originally a hit for his band, The Troggs, in 1967. The band came from Andover in Hampshire and burst on the scene with this in 1966.

you move me. But I wanna know for sure. So come on.

The Trogs and Wild Things sold over 5 million copies around the world. It was written by Chips Taylor, who also wrote songs for The Hollies and Peggy Lee. One of Peggy's biggest hits came in 1958, a song that is totally synonymous with her.

Peggy Lee and Fever, her third million seller, coming in 1958. Peggy, whose real name was Norma Engstrom, came from North Dakota and shot to fame in the film Pete Kelly's Blues in 1955. From a recording star of the 50s and 60s to a recording star of the 80s and 90s, Richard Marx from Chicago has sold more than 15 million albums and had this huge UK hit in 1989.

0: Richard Marx, right here waiting for you. And we won't keep you waiting long for the next million seller. It's just moments away.
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Frida Payne and her only million seller from 1970, Band of Gold. Although that was her only major hit, Frida also worked as a band vocalist with some of the jazz greats, Duke Ellington, Count Basie and Lionel Hampton. One of the greats of jazz was Louis Armstrong. Louis was born in New Orleans in 1900, and his nickname Satchmo was an affectionate abbreviation of Satchel Mouth. His recording career must be the longest in the world. He made his first disc in 1923 as a member of King Oliver's Creole Jazz Band. And in 1964, he sold a million with a song written originally for Carol Channing in the Broadway musical Hello, Dolly.

Louis Armstrong and Hello Dolly. David Hamilton, thank you very much indeed for listening and finishing today with this million seller from George Michael and Careless Whisper. See you next time.

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2: BBC News with Danielle Jałowiecka. Thousands of migrants are scaling the border fence separating Morocco from Spain's North African enclave of Ceuta. Moroccan border patrols are said to have withdrawn. The authorities say 1,500 people arrived in recent days by swimming. Sebastian Usher reports.
3: This is one of the biggest surges in attempted crossings by migrants from Africa through the Spanish enclave of Ceuta for years. Over the past week, many have swum around the barrier between Morocco and the city. Now thousands more have been jumping over the fence to join them, which is their entry point into the European Union. Security forces on either side of a border do not appear to have taken concerted action to stop the exodus. Ceuta is one of two Spanish-controlled cities on the north coast of Africa. The Spanish government says it's mounting a coordinated response to the crisis with Moroccan help.
2: Poland's Prime Minister Donald Tusk says an unidentified object that crashed into a field in eastern Poland, leaving a 10-metre crater, was probably a Russian air-launched cruise missile. But he said there was no reason to believe Poland was the target. It happened during a heavy overnight Russian bombardment of Ukraine. Adam Easton reports from Warsaw.
4: Donald Tusk said early findings indicated the object was a Russian KH-101 cruise missile. It hit a field near the city of Lublin, 100 kilometres from the Ukrainian border. Mr. Tusk said no one was injured, but he said the military had been ready to shoot the missile down if it had threatened a built-up area. In total, the Polish armed forces reported up to 20 potential threats to the country's airspace during Russian strikes overnight on the city of Lviv in western Ukraine. It's not the first time Russian missiles and drones have violated Polish airspace.
2: Iran has continued to strike at targets in the region after the US military said it had completed a heavy wave of airstrikes against Tehran overnight. Kuwait says an Iranian strike has killed one person. The Jordanian military says it has shot down five Iranian missiles. Iranian media said the latest US strikes killed three people, including a child. The wife of the prominent Ugandan opposition figure Kizza Besigye says he's unconscious and is being treated in intensive care in Kampala's main hospital. On Wednesday, the 70-year-old collapsed in a Kampala court where he's standing trial on treason charges. Richard Kagoe reports from Nairobi.
5: Winnie Byanyima, who is also the executive director of UNAIDS, says her husband, Dr. Kizza Besigye, is unable to speak and unresponsive even to pain stimuli. A hospital official confirmed he is receiving treatment but gave no further details. Dr. Besigye collapsed during a court session in the capital Kampala on Wednesday. He's been in custody for nearly 2 years after being abducted in neighboring Kenya and forcibly taken to Uganda. His supporters say the charges are politically motivated and that his detention is part of an ongoing crackdown of opponents of the long-serving President Yoweri Museveni.
2: World News from the BBC.
1: That was the World News from the BBC in London. 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
1: For most parents, the future of their children is a key issue. 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
1: Off the shelf is all very well, but we all know that those sizes never quite work for us. And when Armour Fashion in Patea is selling made-to-measure suits, shirts and overcoats using the finest of fabric for around the same price or even less, why not have clothes that

0: Coming up now, the local and national news, sponsored by the Speak Easy Language School, bringing Thai lessons one-on-one to you anywhere in the world.
1: Thailand news today. A mystery deepens in Pattaya as police searching for two missing Russian siblings make a chilling discovery, while the young brother and sister remain missing without a trace. Plus, major changes to Thailand's traffic fine system, holiday chaos on Pattaya's roads, and all the latest news from across the kingdom. The search for two young Russian siblings missing from the Pattaya area has taken a deeply worrying turn. A dismantled motorcycle believed to belong to the pair was discovered buried in woodland at Huai Yai, east of Pattaya, yesterday morning. Local residents first alerted the village headman after reportedly seeing four men carrying digging tools in the forest. When villagers approached the area, the four men fled. Police were then called and motorcycle parts were recovered from beneath the ground. Sources say the burial site is close to the home of a man identified only as Pong. His name has since circulated widely online, with local social media users calling on him to contact police and explain whether he has any connection to the discovery. So far, there has reportedly been no contact. Hundreds of police officers, rescue workers and volunteers have taken part in the search for 17-year-old Roman Nazimova and his sister Diana Nazimova, aged 23. The pair left their home at the Bristol Park housing estate at around 4 o'clock on Sunday morning and have not been seen since. Their mother told police she believed they had simply ridden out to a nearby convenience store. Both were wearing casual clothing and carrying their mobile phones. The family has lived in the same area for around 7 years, and both siblings are said to know the neighborhood extremely well. CCTV footage shows them leaving the estate together on the motorcycle and riding towards a motorway toll plaza before making a U-turn. They were later seen stopping on a frontage road and speaking with another motorcyclist. Police have also revealed that one of the siblings sent a message to their mother shortly before they disappeared, saying they believed unknown people might be following them. The search has now been intensified, with officers paying particular attention to the forest and surrounding areas for any further discarded belongings or evidence that might provide a trail. Motorists with forgotten traffic tickets may have believed those fines had quietly disappeared. But the real news is that from Saturday, all unpaid traffic tickets will be recorded against the vehicle's registration details without exception. Owners will still be permitted to renew their road tax and compulsory insurance, but they may not receive the usual tax disc for display on the windscreen until outstanding matters are resolved. The next stage will involve police identifying vehicles without valid tax discs, stopping them and collecting unpaid fines together with any additional late payment charges. The new system could create particular concerns for rental companies and businesses whose vehicles are regularly driven by employees or customers. Authorities say vehicle owners will eventually be able to check online to see whether any fines are attached to their registration. The agreement has now been signed by the Royal Thai Police and other relevant agencies. Officials expect unpaid ticket information to begin appearing in Department of Land Transport systems around October or November. The upgraded service should also allow motorists to view details of a ticket and formally challenge it where they believe it was issued incorrectly. Thailand's extended holiday period is now well and truly underway. Thousands of visitors have been heading to the beaches, while Pattaya has experienced heavy incoming traffic and large crowds in shopping centers. Many hotels are reported to be fully booked. Additional traffic controls are operating across the city, although Second Road has been particularly difficult because of the continuing construction work. For much of yesterday, the road resembled less of a main route through Pattaya and rather more of a very long, slow-moving car park. Drivers are advised to allow extra time and avoid the area where possible. And for anyone with a love of steam trains, the State Railway of Thailand has begun its latest series of special heritage journeys. The first excursion traveled from Bangkok to Ayutthaya and back yesterday. 7 one-day steam train trips are planned for public holidays throughout the year, offering passengers a rare opportunity to experience railway travel from a rather different era. Further journeys will also be organised for special occasions, travelling to a variety of destinations. The next trip is scheduled for August the 12th, Thailand's National Mother's Day, and will travel to Chacheng Sao. Tickets can be booked in advance, with further details available from the State Railway Customer Service Centre on 1690 or through the railway's official Facebook page. Rain is expected during the morning, with plenty of cloud remaining through the day. Temperatures should reach around 30 degrees, falling to 27 overnight. So, perhaps avoid any road that traditionally becomes a canal after 20 minutes of rain.
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4: BBC News with Moira Alderson. Thousands of migrants are scaling the border fence separating Morocco from Spain's North African enclave of Ceuta. Moroccan border patrols are said to have withdrawn. The authorities say 1,500 people arrived in recent days by swimming. Our global affairs correspondent Sebastian Usher reports.
5: This is one of the biggest surges in attempted crossings by migrants from Africa through the Spanish enclave of Ceuta for years. Over the past week, many have swum around the barrier between Morocco and the city. Now thousands more have been jumping over the fence to join them. Some of the migrants shouted, "Long live Spain," as they entered the Spanish enclave, which is their entry point into the European Union. Security forces on either side of a border do not appear to have taken concerted action to stop the exodus. Ceuta is one of two Spanish cities on the north coast of Africa. The Spanish government says it's mounting a coordinated response to the crisis with Moroccan help.
4: Poland's Prime Minister Donald Tusk says the missile that crashed into a field in eastern Poland was most likely a Russian air-launched cruise missile, but he said there were no reasons to think that Poland was the target. Mr. Tusk spoke to journalists at the scene near Lublin.
6: According to military experts, the vast majority of the evidence, including the fragments found, points to a Russian KH-101 missile. This is a cruise missile. It is, of course, capable of carrying payloads, and it's also highly likely that an explosion occurred. The size of the crater, approximately 10 metres across and up to 5 metres deep or even deeper, shows that this was a very serious incident.
4: The European Commission President Ursula von der Leyen described it as another unacceptable violation of EU airspace. The wife of the prominent Ugandan opposition figure Kizza Besigye says he's unconscious and is being treated in an intensive care unit in Kampala's main hospital. On Wednesday, the 70-year-old collapsed in a court where he's standing trial on treason charges. Richard Kagoe reports from Nairobi.
7: Winnie Byanyima, who is also the executive director of UNAIDS, says her husband, Dr. Kizza Besigye, is unable to speak and unresponsive even to pain stimuli. A hospital official confirmed he is receiving treatment but gave no further details. Dr. Besigye collapsed during a court session in the capital Kampala on Wednesday. He's been in custody for nearly 2 years after being abducted in neighboring Kenya and forcibly taken to Uganda. His supporters say the charges are politically motivated and that his detention is part of an ongoing crackdown of opponents of the long-serving President Yoweri Museveni.
4: Turkish prosecutors say they've arrested an opposition mayor for corruption. Erdal Besikçioğlu, an award-winning television actor, is the mayor of an Ankara suburb, İtimesgut. He's the latest member of the Republican People's Party, CHP, to be targeted by criminal proceedings, which the opposition party calls a political campaign.
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0: Coming up now, the local and national news, sponsored by the Speak Easy Language School, bringing Thai lessons one-on-one to you anywhere in the world.
1: Thailand news today. A mystery deepens in Pattaya as police searching for two missing Russian siblings make a chilling discovery, while the young brother and sister remain missing without a trace. Plus, major changes to Thailand's traffic fine system, holiday chaos on Pattaya's roads, and all the latest news from across the kingdom. The search for two young Russian siblings missing from the Pattaya area has taken a deeply worrying turn. A dismantled motorcycle believed to belong to the pair was discovered buried in woodland at Huai Yai, east of Pattaya, yesterday morning. Local residents first alerted the village headman after reportedly seeing four men carrying digging tools in the forest. When villagers approached the area, the four men fled. Police were then called and motorcycle parts were recovered from beneath the ground. Sources say the burial site is close to the home of a man identified only as Pong. His name has since circulated widely online, with local social media users calling on him to contact police and explain whether he has any connection to the discovery. So far, there has reportedly been no contact. Hundreds of police officers, rescue workers and volunteers have taken part in the search for 17-year-old Roman Nazimova and his sister, Diana Nazimova, aged 23. The pair left their home at the Bristol Park housing estate at around 4 o'clock on Sunday morning and have not been seen since. Their mother told police she believed they had simply ridden out to a nearby convenience store. Both were wearing casual clothing and carrying their mobile phones. The family has lived in the same area for around 7 years, and both siblings are said to know the neighborhood extremely well. CCTV footage shows them leaving the estate together on the motorcycle and riding towards a motorway toll plaza before making a U-turn. They were later seen stopping on a frontage road and speaking with another motorcyclist. Police have also revealed that one of the siblings sent a message to their mother shortly before they disappeared, saying they believed unknown people might be following them. The search has now been intensified, with officers paying particular attention to the forest and surrounding areas for any further discarded belongings or evidence that might provide a trail. Motorists with forgotten traffic tickets may have believed those fines had quietly disappeared. But the real news is that from Saturday, all unpaid traffic tickets will be recorded against the vehicle's registration details without exception. Owners will still be permitted to renew their road tax and compulsory insurance, but they may not receive the usual tax disc for display on the windscreen until outstanding matters are resolved. The next stage will involve police identifying vehicles without valid tax discs, stopping them and collecting unpaid fines together with any additional late payment charges. The new system could create particular concerns for rental companies and businesses whose vehicles are regularly driven by employees or customers. Authorities say vehicle owners will eventually be able to check online to see whether any fines are attached to their registration. The agreement has now been signed by the Royal Thai Police and other relevant agencies. Officials expect unpaid ticket information to begin appearing in Department of Land Transport systems around October or November. The upgraded service should also allow motorists to view details of a ticket and formally challenge it where they believe it was issued incorrectly. Thailand's extended holiday period is now well and truly underway. Thousands of visitors have been heading to the beaches, while Pattaya has experienced heavy incoming traffic and large crowds in shopping centers. Many hotels are reported to be fully booked. Additional traffic controls are operating across the city, although Second Road has been particularly difficult because of the continuing construction work. For much of yesterday, the road resembled less of a main route through Pattaya and rather more of a very long, slow-moving car park. Drivers are advised to allow extra time and avoid the area where possible. And for anyone with a love of steam trains, the State Railway of Thailand has begun its latest series of special heritage journeys. The first excursion traveled from Bangkok to Ayutthaya and back yesterday. 7 one-day steam train trips are planned for public holidays throughout the year, offering passengers a rare opportunity to experience railway travel from a rather different era. Further journeys will also be organised for special occasions, travelling to a variety of destinations. The next trip is scheduled for August the 12th, Thailand's National Mother's Day, and will travel to Chacheng Sao. Tickets can be booked in advance, with further details available from the State Railway Customer Service Centre on 1690 or through the railway's official Facebook page. Rain is expected during the morning, with plenty of cloud remaining through the day. Temperatures should reach around 30 degrees, falling to 27 overnight. So perhaps avoid any road that traditionally becomes a canal after 20 minutes of rain.
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Have you noticed? You won't lose me. I'm always here. 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
3: BBC News with Moira Alderson. Thousands of migrants are scaling the border fence separating Morocco from Spain's North African enclave of Ceuta. Moroccan border patrols are said to have withdrawn. The authorities say 1,500 people arrived in recent days by swimming. Sebastian Usher reports.
4: This is one of the biggest surges in attempted crossings by migrants from Africa through the Spanish enclave of Ceuta for years. Over the past week, many have swum around the barrier between Morocco and the city. Now thousands more have been jumping over the fence to join them, which is their entry point into the European Union. Security forces on either side of a border do not appear to have taken concerted action to stop the exodus. Ceuta is one of two Spanish-controlled cities on the north coast of Africa. The Spanish government says it's mounting a coordinated response to the crisis with Moroccan help.
3: Poland's Prime Minister Donald Tusk says the missile that crashed into a field in eastern Poland in the early hours was most likely a Russian air-launched cruise missile, but he said there were no reasons to think that Poland was the target. The European Commission President described it as another unacceptable violation of EU airspace, adding the bloc was helping Ukraine win the war in every way it can. Adam Easton is in Warsaw.
5: Mr. Tusk has been in contact with his colleagues in the EU and NATO, and they're all to a person condemned the violation of Polish airspace. And NATO has also said that it will continue to protect the airspace of the whole military alliance. And so this is something that Mr. Tusk actually in his social media post has just thanked those leaders, his colleagues across the continent for their show of support.
3: The wife of the prominent Ugandan opposition figure, Kizza Besigye, says he's unconscious and is being treated in an intensive care unit in Kampala's main hospital. On Wednesday, the 70-year-old collapsed in a Kampala court where he's standing trial on treason charges. Mr. Besigye's supporters insist his detention is part of an ongoing crackdown on opponents by the long-ruling president, Yoweri Museveni. France, Spain and Greece are continuing to battle wildfires spurred by soaring temperatures, parched vegetation and strong winds. Around 8,000 people were evacuated on the Greek island of Crete. Two people were arrested in France on suspicion of arson, but the authorities say the fires near Bordeaux have not spread overnight. The French Interior Minister, Laurent Nunez, has urged people to remain cautious regardless.
6: Une légère amélioration ne veut pas dire qu'on baisse la garde, loin de là.
7: A slight improvement in conditions does not mean we can let our guard down. Far from it. The wildfire risk map still shows significant danger in southeastern France, which is unusual at this time of year. All of this is to say that the situation remains difficult, and we absolutely must remain vigilant.
3: BBC News.
1: That was the world news from the BBC in London. 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
1: Thailand news today. A mystery deepens in Pattaya as police searching for two missing Russian siblings make a chilling discovery, while the young brother and sister remain missing without a trace. Plus, major changes to Thailand's traffic fine system, holiday chaos on Pattaya's roads, and all the latest news from across the kingdom. The search for two young Russian siblings missing from the Pattaya area has taken a deeply worrying turn. A dismantled motorcycle believed to belong to the pair was discovered buried in woodland at Huai Yai, east of Pattaya, yesterday morning. Local residents first alerted the village headman after reportedly seeing four men carrying digging tools in the forest. When villagers approached the area, the four men fled. Police were then called and motorcycle parts were recovered from beneath the ground. Sources say the burial site is close to the home of a man identified only as Pong. His name has since circulated widely online, with local social media users calling on him to contact police and explain whether he has any connection to the discovery. So far, there has reportedly been no contact. Hundreds of police officers, rescue workers, and volunteers

0: volunteers have taken part in the search for 17-year-old Roman Nazimova and his sister, Diana Nazimova, aged 23. The pair left their home at the Bristol Park housing estate at around 4 o'clock on Sunday morning and have not been seen since. Their mother told police she believed they had simply ridden out to a nearby convenience store. Both were wearing casual clothing and carrying their mobile phones. The family has lived in the same area for around 7 years, and both siblings are said to know the neighborhood extremely well. CCTV footage shows them leaving the estate together on the motorcycle and riding towards a motorway toll plaza before making a U-turn. They were later seen stopping on a frontage road and speaking with another motorcyclist. Police have also revealed that one of the siblings sent a message to their mother shortly before they disappeared, saying they believed unknown people might be following them. The search has now been intensified, with officers paying particular attention to the forest and surrounding areas for any further discarded belongings or evidence that might provide a trail. Motorists with forgotten traffic tickets may have believed those fines had quietly disappeared. But the real news is that from Saturday, all unpaid traffic tickets will be recorded against the vehicle's registration details without exception. Owners will still be permitted to renew their road tax and compulsory insurance, but they may not receive the usual tax disc for display on the windscreen until outstanding matters are resolved. The next stage will involve police identifying vehicles without valid tax discs, stopping them, and collecting unpaid fines, together with any additional late payment charges. The new system could create particular concerns for rental companies and businesses whose vehicles are regularly driven by employees or customers. Authorities say vehicle owners will eventually be able to check online to see whether any fines are attached to their registration. The agreement has now been signed by the Royal Thai Police and other relevant agencies. Officials expect unpaid ticket information to begin appearing in Department of Land Transport systems around October or November. The upgraded service should also allow motorists to view details of a ticket and formally challenge it where they believe it was issued incorrectly. Thailand's extended holiday period is now well and truly underway. Thousands of visitors have been heading to the beaches, while Pattaya has experienced heavy incoming traffic and large crowds in shopping centers. Many hotels are reported to be fully booked. Additional traffic controls are operating across the city, although Second Road has been particularly difficult because of the continuing construction work. For much of yesterday, the road resembled less of a main route through Pattaya and rather more of a very long, slow-moving car park. Drivers are advised to allow extra time and avoid the area where possible. And for anyone with a love of steam trains, the State Railway of Thailand has begun its latest series of special heritage journeys. The first excursion traveled from Bangkok to Ayutthaya and back yesterday. 7 one-day steam train trips are planned for public holidays throughout the year, offering passengers a rare opportunity to experience railway travel from a rather different era. Further journeys will also be organized for special occasions, traveling to a variety of destinations. The next trip is scheduled for August the 12th, Thailand's National Mother's Day, and will travel to Chacheng Sao. Tickets can be booked in advance, with further details available from the State Railway Customer Service Center on 1690 or through the railway's official Facebook page. Rain is expected during the morning, with plenty of cloud remaining through the day. Temperatures should reach around 30 degrees, falling to 27 overnight. So perhaps avoid any road that traditionally becomes a canal after 20 minutes of rain.
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1: Thailand News Today. A mystery deepens in Pattaya as police searching for two missing Russian siblings make a chilling discovery, while the young brother and sister remain missing without a trace. Plus, major changes to Thailand's traffic fine system, holiday chaos on Pattaya's roads, and all the latest news from across the kingdom. The search for two young Russian siblings missing from the Pattaya area has taken a deeply worrying turn. A dismantled motorcycle believed to belong to the pair was discovered buried in woodland at Huai Yai, east of Pattaya, yesterday morning. Local residents first alerted the village headman after reportedly seeing four men carrying digging tools in the forest. When villagers approached the area, the four men fled. Police were then called and motorcycle parts were recovered from beneath the ground. Sources say the burial site is close to the home of a man identified only as Pong. His name has since circulated widely online, with local social media users calling on him to contact police and explain whether he has any connection to the discovery. So far, there has reportedly been no contact. Hundreds of police officers, rescue workers and volunteers have taken part in the search for 17-year-old Roman Nazimova and his sister Diana Nazimova, aged 23. The pair left their home at the Bristol Park housing estate at around 4 o'clock on Sunday morning and have not been seen since. Their mother told police she believed they had simply ridden out to a nearby convenience store. Both were wearing casual clothing and carrying their mobile phones. The family has lived in the same area for around 7 years, and both siblings are said to know the neighbourhood extremely well. CCTV footage shows them leaving the estate together on the motorcycle and riding towards a motorway toll plaza before making a U-turn. They were later seen stopping on a frontage road and speaking with another motorcyclist. Police have also revealed that one of the siblings sent a message to their mother shortly before they disappeared, saying they believed unknown people might be following them. The search has now been intensified, with officers paying particular attention to the forest and surrounding areas for any further discarded belongings or evidence that might provide a trail. Motorists with forgotten traffic tickets may have believed those fines had quietly disappeared, but the real news is that from Saturday, all unpaid traffic tickets will be recorded against the vehicle's registration details without exception. Owners will still be permitted to renew their road tax and compulsory insurance, but they may not receive the usual tax disc for display on the windscreen until outstanding matters are resolved. The next stage will involve police identifying vehicles without valid tax discs, stopping them and collecting unpaid fines together with any additional late payment charges. The new system could create particular concerns for rental companies and businesses whose vehicles are regularly driven by employees or customers. Authorities say vehicle owners will eventually be able to check online to see whether any fines are attached to their registration. The agreement has now been signed by the Royal Thai Police and other relevant agencies. Officials expect unpaid ticket information to begin appearing in Department of Land Transport systems around October or November. The upgraded service should also allow motorists to view details of a ticket and formally challenge it where they believe it was issued incorrectly. Thailand's extended holiday period is now well and truly underway. Thousands of visitors have been heading to the beaches, while Pattaya has experienced heavy incoming traffic and large crowds in shopping centres. Many hotels are reported to be fully booked. Additional traffic controls are operating across the city, although Second Road has been particularly difficult because of the continuing construction work. For much of yesterday, the road resembled less of a main route through Pattaya and rather more of a very long, slow-moving car park. Drivers are advised to allow extra time and avoid the area where possible. And for anyone with a love of steam trains, the State Railway of Thailand has begun its latest series of special heritage journeys. The first excursion travelled from Bangkok to Ayutthaya and back yesterday. 7 one-day steam train trips are planned for public holidays throughout the year, offering passengers a rare opportunity to experience railway travel from a rather different era. Further journeys will also be

0: be organized for special occasions, traveling to a variety of destinations. The next trip is scheduled for August the 12th, Thailand's National Mother's Day, and will travel to Chacheng Sao. Tickets can be booked in advance, with further details available from the State Railway Customer Service Center on 1690 or through the railway's official Facebook page. Rain is expected during the morning, with plenty of cloud remaining through the day. Temperatures should reach around 30 degrees, falling to 27 overnight. So, perhaps avoid any road that traditionally becomes a canal after 20 minutes of rain.
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0: For most parents, the future of their children is a key issue. 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

Have you noticed? You won't lose me. I'm always here. No bad signal, no crackle, no hiss. Just fabulous Radio Pattaya.

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1: Thailand news today. A mystery deepens in Pattaya as police searching for two missing Russian siblings make a chilling discovery, while the young brother and sister remain missing without a trace. Plus, major changes to Thailand's traffic fine system, holiday chaos on Pattaya's roads, and all the latest news from across the kingdom. The search for two young Russian siblings missing from the Pattaya area has taken a deeply worrying turn. A dismantled motorcycle believed to belong to the pair was discovered buried in woodland at Hua Yai, east of Pattaya, yesterday morning. Local residents first alerted the village headman after reportedly seeing four men carrying digging tools in the forest. When villagers approached the area, the four men fled. Police were then called and motorcycle parts were recovered from beneath the ground. Sources say the burial site is close to the home of a man identified only as Pong. His name has since circulated widely online, with local social media users calling on him to contact police and explain whether he has any connection to the discovery. So far, there has reportedly been no contact. Hundreds of police officers, rescue workers and volunteers have taken part in the search for 17-year-old Roman Nazimova and his sister, Diana Nazimova, aged 23. The pair left their home at the Bristol Park housing estate at around 4 o'clock on Sunday morning and have not been seen since. Their mother told police she believed they had simply ridden out to a nearby convenience store. Both were wearing casual clothing and carrying their mobile phones. The family has lived in the same area for around 7 years, and both siblings are said to know the neighborhood extremely well. CCTV footage shows them leaving the estate together on the motorcycle and riding towards a motorway toll plaza before making a U-turn. They were later seen stopping on a frontage road and speaking with another motorcyclist. Police have also revealed that one of the siblings sent a message to their mother shortly before they disappeared, saying they believed unknown people might be following them. The search has now been intensified, with officers paying particular attention to the forest and surrounding areas for any further discarded belongings or evidence that might provide a trail. Motorists with forgotten traffic tickets may have believed those fines had quietly disappeared. But the real news is that from Saturday, all unpaid traffic tickets will be recorded against the vehicle's registration details without exception. Owners will still be permitted to renew their road tax and compulsory insurance, but they may not receive the usual tax disc for display on the windscreen until outstanding matters are resolved. The next stage will involve police identifying vehicles without valid tax discs, stopping them and collecting unpaid fines together with any additional late payment charges. The new system could create particular concerns for rental companies and businesses whose vehicles are regularly driven by employees or customers. Authorities say vehicle owners will eventually be able to check online to see whether any fines are attached to their registration. The agreement has now been signed by the Royal Thai Police and other relevant agencies. Officials expect unpaid ticket information to begin appearing in Department of Land Transport systems around October or November. The upgraded service should also allow motorists to view details of a ticket and formally challenge it where they believe it was issued incorrectly. Thailand's extended holiday period is now well and truly underway. Thousands of visitors have been heading to the beaches, while Pattaya has experienced heavy incoming traffic and large crowds in shopping centers. Many hotels are reported to be fully booked. Additional traffic controls are operating across the city, although Second Road has been particularly difficult because of the continuing construction work. For much of yesterday, the road resembled less of a main route through Pattaya and rather more of a very long, slow-moving car park. Drivers are advised to allow extra time and avoid the area where possible. And for anyone with a love of steam trains, the State Railway of Thailand has begun its latest series of special heritage journeys. The first excursion traveled from Bangkok to Ayutthaya and back yesterday. 7 one-day steam train trips are planned for public holidays throughout the year, offering passengers a rare opportunity to

0: experience railway travel from a rather different era. Further journeys will also be organised for special occasions, travelling to a variety of destinations. The next trip is scheduled for August the 12th, Thailand's National Mother's Day, and will travel to Chacheng Sao. Tickets can be booked in advance, with further details available from the State Railway Customer Service Centre on 1690 or through the railway's official Facebook page. Rain is expected during the morning, with plenty of cloud remaining through the day. Temperatures should reach around 30 degrees, falling to 27 overnight. So perhaps avoid any road that traditionally becomes a canal after 20 minutes of rain.
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0: Coming up now, the local and national news, sponsored by the Speak Easy Language School, bringing Thai lessons one-on-one to you anywhere in the world.
1: Thailand news today. A mystery deepens in Pattaya as police searching for two missing Russian siblings make a chilling discovery, while the young brother and sister remain missing without a trace. Plus, major changes to Thailand's traffic fine system, holiday chaos on Pattaya's roads, and all the latest news from across the kingdom. The search for two young Russian siblings missing from the Pattaya area has taken a deeply worrying turn. A dismantled motorcycle believed to belong to the pair was discovered buried in woodland at Huai Yai, east of Pattaya, yesterday morning. Local residents first alerted the village headman after reportedly seeing four men carrying digging tools in the forest. When villagers approached the area, the four men fled. Police were then called and motorcycle parts were recovered from beneath the ground. Sources say the burial site is close to the home of a man identified only as Pong. His name has since circulated widely online, with local social media users calling on him to contact police and explain whether he has any connection to the discovery. So far, there has reportedly been no contact. Hundreds of police officers, rescue workers and volunteers have taken part in the search for 17-year-old Roman Nazimova and his sister Diana Nazimova, aged 23. The pair left their home at the Bristol Park housing estate at around 4 o'clock on Sunday morning and have not been seen since. Their mother told police she believed they had simply ridden out to a nearby convenience store. Both were wearing casual clothing and carrying their mobile phones. The family has lived in the same area for around 7 years, and both siblings are said to know the neighborhood extremely well. CCTV footage shows them leaving the estate together on the motorcycle and riding towards a motorway toll plaza before making a U-turn. They were later seen stopping on a frontage road and speaking with another motorcyclist. Police have also revealed that one of the siblings sent a message to their mother shortly before they disappeared, saying they believed unknown people might be following them. The search has now been intensified, with officers paying particular attention to the forest and surrounding areas for any further discarded belongings or evidence that might provide a trail. Motorists with forgotten traffic tickets may have believed those fines had quietly disappeared. But the real news is that from Saturday, all unpaid traffic tickets will be recorded against the vehicle's registration details without exception. Owners will still be permitted to renew their road tax and compulsory insurance, but they may not receive the usual tax disc for display on the windscreen until outstanding matters are resolved. The next stage will involve police identifying vehicles without valid tax discs, stopping them and collecting unpaid fines together with any additional late payment charges. The new system could create particular concerns for rental companies and businesses whose vehicles are regularly driven by employees or customers. Authorities say vehicle owners will eventually be able

0: check online to see whether any fines are attached to their registration. The agreement has now been signed by the Royal Thai Police and other relevant agencies. Officials expect unpaid ticket information to begin appearing in Department of Land Transport systems around October or November. The upgraded service should also allow motorists to view details of a ticket and formally challenge it where they believe it was issued incorrectly. Thailand's extended holiday period is now well and truly underway. Thousands of visitors have been heading to the beaches, while Pattaya has experienced heavy incoming traffic and large crowds in shopping centers. Many hotels are reported to be fully booked. Additional traffic controls are operating across the city, although Second Road has been particularly difficult because of the continuing construction work. For much of yesterday, the road resembled less of a main route through Pattaya and rather more of a very long, slow-moving car park. Drivers are advised to allow extra time and avoid the area where possible. And for anyone with a love of steam trains, the State Railway of Thailand has begun its latest series of special heritage journeys. The first excursion traveled from Bangkok to Ayutthaya and back yesterday. 7 one-day steam train trips are planned for public holidays throughout the year, offering passengers a rare opportunity to experience railway travel from a rather different era. Further journeys will also be organized for special occasions, traveling to a variety of destinations. The next trip is scheduled for August the 12th, Thailand's National Mother's Day, and will travel to Chacheng Sao. Tickets can be booked in advance, with further details available from the State Railway Customer Service Center on 1690 or through the railway's official Facebook page. Rain is expected during the morning, with plenty of cloud remaining through the day. Temperatures should reach around 30 degrees, falling to 27 overnight. So perhaps avoid any road that traditionally becomes a canal after 20 minutes of rain.
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1: Thailand news today. A mystery deepens in Pattaya as police searching for two missing Russian siblings make a chilling discovery, while the young brother and sister remain missing without a trace. Plus, major changes to Thailand's traffic fine system, holiday chaos on Pattaya's roads, and all the latest news from across the kingdom. The search for two young Russian siblings missing from the Pattaya area has taken a deeply worrying turn. A dismantled motorcycle believed to belong to the pair was discovered buried in woodland at Huai Yai, east of Pattaya, yesterday morning. Local residents first alerted the village headman after reportedly seeing four men carrying digging tools in the forest. When villagers approached the area, the four men fled. Police were then called and motorcycle parts were recovered from beneath the ground. Sources say the burial site is close to the home of a man identified only as Pong. His name has since circulated widely online, with local social media users calling on him to contact police and explain whether he has any connection to the discovery. So far, there has reportedly been no contact. Hundreds of police officers, rescue workers and volunteers have taken part in the search for 17-year-old Roman Nazimova and his sister, Diana Nazimova, aged 23. The pair left their home at the Bristol Park housing estate at around 4 o'clock on Sunday morning and have not been seen since. Their mother told police she believed they had simply ridden out to a nearby convenience store. Both were wearing casual clothing and carrying their mobile phones. The family has lived in the same area for around 7 years, and both siblings are said to know the neighborhood extremely well. CCTV footage shows them leaving the estate together on the motorcycle and riding towards a motorway toll plaza before making a U-turn. They were later seen stopping on a frontage road and speaking with another motorcyclist. Police have also revealed that one of the siblings sent a message to their mother shortly before they disappeared, saying they believed unknown people might be following them. The search has now been intensified, with officers paying particular attention to the forest and surrounding areas for any further discarded belongings or evidence that might provide a trail. Motorists with forgotten traffic tickets may have believed those fines had quietly disappeared, but the real news is that from Saturday, all unpaid traffic tickets will be recorded against the vehicle's registration details without exception. Owners will still be permitted to renew their road tax and compulsory insurance, but they may not receive the usual tax disc for display on the windscreen until outstanding

0: challenge it where they believe it was issued incorrectly. Thailand's extended holiday period is now well and truly underway. Thousands of visitors have been heading to the beaches, while Pattaya has experienced heavy incoming traffic and large crowds in shopping centers. Many hotels are reported to be fully booked. Additional traffic controls are operating across the city, although Second Road has been particularly difficult because of the continuing construction work. For much of yesterday, the road resembled less of a main route through Pattaya and rather more of a very long, slow-moving car park. Drivers are advised to allow extra time and avoid the area where possible. And for anyone with a love of steam trains, the State Railway of Thailand has begun its latest series of special heritage journeys. The first excursion travelled from Bangkok to Ayutthaya and back yesterday. 7 one-day steam train trips are planned for public holidays throughout the year, offering passengers a rare opportunity to experience railway travel from a rather different era. Further journeys will also be organised for special occasions, travelling to a variety of destinations. The next trip is scheduled for August the 12th, Thailand's National Mother's Day, and will travel to Chacheng Sao. Tickets can be booked in advance, with further details available from the State Railway Customer Service Centre on 1690 or through the railway's official Facebook page. Rain is expected during the morning, with plenty of cloud remaining through the day. Temperatures should reach around 30 degrees, falling to 27 overnight. So, perhaps avoid any road that traditionally becomes a canal after 20 minutes of rain.
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But that's all right, because I'm already there, following you around all day. Crystal clear sound, no crackle, no nonsense. 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

0: Coming up now, the local and national news, sponsored by the Speak Easy Language School, bringing Thai lessons one-on-one to you anywhere in the world.
1: Thailand news today. A mystery deepens in Pattaya as police searching for two missing Russian siblings make a chilling discovery, while the young brother and sister remain missing without a trace. Plus, major changes to Thailand's traffic fine system, holiday chaos on Pattaya's roads, and all the latest news from across the kingdom. The search for two young Russian siblings missing from the Pattaya area has taken a deeply worrying turn. A dismantled motorcycle believed to belong to the pair was discovered buried in woodland at Huai Yai, east of Pattaya, yesterday morning. Local residents first alerted the village headman after reportedly seeing four men carrying digging tools in the forest. When villagers approached the area, the four men fled. Police were then called and motorcycle parts were recovered from beneath the ground. Sources say the burial site is close to the home of a man identified only as Pong. His name has since circulated widely online, with local social media users calling on him to contact police and explain whether he has any connection to the discovery. So far, there has reportedly been no contact. Hundreds of police officers, rescue workers, and volunteers have taken part in the search for 17-year-old Roman Nazareth.

0: One of the siblings sent a message to their mother shortly before they disappeared, saying they believed unknown people might be following them. The search has now been intensified, with officers paying particular attention to the forest and surrounding areas for any further discarded belongings or evidence that might provide a trail. Motorists with forgotten traffic tickets may have believed those fines had quietly disappeared, but the real news is that from Saturday, all unpaid traffic tickets will be recorded against the vehicle's registration details without exception. Owners will still be permitted to renew their road tax and compulsory insurance, but they may not receive the usual tax disc for display on the windscreen until outstanding matters are resolved. The next stage will involve police identifying vehicles without valid tax discs, stopping them and collecting unpaid fines together with any additional late payment charges. The new system could create particular concerns for rental companies and businesses whose vehicles are regularly driven by employees or customers. Authorities say vehicle owners will eventually be able to check online to see whether any fines are attached to their registration. The agreement has now been signed by the Royal Thai Police and other relevant agencies. Officials expect unpaid ticket information to begin appearing in Department of Land Transport systems around October or November. The upgraded service should also allow motorists to view details of a ticket and formally challenge it where they believe it was issued incorrectly. Thailand's extended holiday period is now well and truly underway. Thousands of visitors have been heading to the beaches, while Pattaya has experienced heavy incoming traffic and large crowds in shopping centers. Many hotels are reported to be fully booked. Additional traffic controls are operating across the city, although Second Road has been particularly difficult because of the continuing construction work. For much of yesterday, the road resembled less of a main route through Pattaya and rather more of a very long, slow-moving car park. Drivers are advised to allow extra time and avoid the area where possible. And for anyone with a love of steam trains, the State Railway of Thailand has begun its latest series of special heritage journeys. The first excursion traveled from Bangkok to Ayutthaya and back yesterday. 7 one-day steam train trips are planned for public holidays throughout the year, offering passengers a rare opportunity to experience railway travel from a rather different era. Further journeys will also be organized for special occasions, traveling to a variety of destinations. The next trip is scheduled for August the 12th, Thailand's National Mother's Day, and will travel to Chacheng Sao. Tickets can be booked in advance, with further details available from the State Railway Customer Service Center on 1690 or through the railway's official Facebook page. Rain is expected during the morning, with plenty of cloud remaining through the day. Temperatures should reach around 30 degrees, falling to 27 overnight. So perhaps avoid any road that traditionally becomes a canal after 20 minutes of rain.
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1: Thailand news today. A mystery deepens in Pattaya as police searching for two missing Russian siblings make a chilling discovery, while the young brother and sister remain missing without a trace. Plus, major changes to Thailand's traffic fine system, holiday chaos on Pattaya's roads, and all the latest news from across the kingdom. The search for two young Russian siblings missing from the Pattaya area has taken a deeply worrying turn. A dismantled motorcycle believed to belong to the pair was discovered buried in woodland at Huai Yai, east of Pattaya, yesterday morning. Local residents first alerted the village headman after reportedly seeing four men carrying digging tools in the forest. When villagers approached the area, the four men fled. Police were then called and motorcycle parts were recovered from beneath the ground. Sources say the burial site is close to the home of a man identified only as Pong. His name has since circulated widely online, with local social media users calling on him to contact police and explain whether he has any connection to the discovery. So far, there has reportedly been no contact. Hundreds of police officers, rescue workers and volunteers have taken part in the search for 17-year-old Roman Nazimova and his sister Diana Nazimova, aged 23. The pair left their home at the Bristol Park housing estate at around 4 o'clock on Sunday morning and have not been seen since. Their mother told police she believed they had simply ridden out to a nearby convenience store. Both were wearing casual clothing and carrying their mobile phones. The family has lived in the same area for around 7 years, and both siblings are said to know the neighborhood extremely well. CCTV footage shows them leaving the estate together on the motorcycle and riding towards a motorway toll plaza before making a U-turn. They were later seen stopping on a frontage road and speaking with another motorcyclist. Police have also revealed that one of the siblings sent a message to their mother shortly before they disappeared, saying they believed unknown people might be following them. The search has now been intensified, with officers paying particular attention to the forest and surrounding areas for any further discarded belongings or evidence that might provide a trail. Motorists with forgotten traffic tickets may have believed those fines had quietly disappeared. But the real news is that from Saturday, all unpaid traffic tickets will be recorded against the vehicle's registration details without exception. Owners will still be permitted to renew their road tax and compulsory insurance, but they may not receive the usual tax disc for display on the windscreen until outstanding matters are resolved. The next stage will involve police identifying vehicles without valid tax discs, stopping them, and collecting unpaid fines, together with any additional late

0: slowly underway. Thousands of visitors have been heading to the beaches, while Pattaya has experienced heavy incoming traffic and large crowds in shopping centres. Many hotels are reported to be fully booked. Additional traffic controls are operating across the city, although Second Road has been particularly difficult because of the continuing construction work. For much of yesterday, the road resembled less of a main route through Pattaya and rather more of a very long, slow-moving car park. Drivers are advised to allow extra time and avoid the area where possible. And for anyone with a love of steam trains, the State Railway of Thailand has begun its latest series of special heritage journeys. The first excursion travelled from Bangkok to Ayutthaya and back yesterday. 7 one-day steam train trips are planned for public holidays throughout the year, offering passengers a rare opportunity to experience railway travel from a rather different era. Further journeys will also be organised for special occasions, travelling to a variety of destinations. The next trip is scheduled for August the 12th, Thailand's National Mother's Day, and will travel to Chacheng Sao. Tickets can be booked in advance, with further details available from the State Railway Customer Service Centre on 1690 or through the railway's official Facebook page. Rain is expected during the morning, with plenty of cloud remaining through the day. Temperatures should reach around 30 degrees, falling to 27 overnight. So, perhaps avoid any road that traditionally becomes a canal after 20 minutes of rain.
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Have you noticed? You won't lose me. I'm always here. No bad signal, no crackle, no hiss.

0: Coming up now, the local and national news, sponsored by the Speak Easy Language School, bringing Thai lessons one-on-one to you anywhere in the world.
1: Thailand news today. A mystery deepens in Pattaya as police searching for two missing Russian siblings make a chilling discovery, while the young brother and sister remain missing without a trace. Plus, major changes to Thailand's traffic fine system, holiday chaos on Pattaya's roads, and all the latest news from across the kingdom. The search for two young Russian siblings missing from the Pattaya area has taken a deeply worrying turn. A dismantled motorcycle believed to belong to the pair was discovered buried in woodland at Huai Yai, east of Pattaya, yesterday morning. Local residents first alerted the village headman after reportedly seeing four men carrying digging tools in the forest. When villagers approached the area, the four men fled. Police were then called and motorcycle parts were recovered from beneath the ground. Sources say the burial site is close to the home of a man identified only as Pong. His name has since circulated widely online, with local social media users calling on him to contact police and explain whether he has any connection to the discovery. So far, there has reportedly been no contact. Hundreds of police officers, rescue workers and volunteers have taken part in the search for 17-year-old Roman Nazimova and his sister Diana Nazimova, aged 23. The pair left their home at the Bristol Park housing estate at around 4 o'clock on Sunday morning and have not been seen since. Their mother told police she believed they had simply ridden out to a nearby convenience store. Both were wearing casual clothing and carrying their mobile phones. The family has lived in the same area for around 7 years, and both siblings are said to know the neighbourhood extremely well. CCTV footage shows them leaving the estate together on the motorcycle and riding towards a motorway toll plaza before making a U-turn. They were later seen stopping on a frontage road and speaking with another motorcyclist.

0: outstanding matters are resolved. The next stage will involve police identifying vehicles without valid tax discs, stopping them and collecting unpaid fines, together with any additional late payment charges. The new system could create particular concerns for rental companies and businesses whose vehicles are regularly driven by employees or customers. Authorities say vehicle owners will eventually be able to check online to see whether any fines are attached to their registration. The agreement has now been signed by the Royal Thai Police and other relevant agencies. Officials expect unpaid ticket information to begin appearing in Department of Land Transport systems around October or November. The upgraded service should also allow motorists to view details of a ticket and formally challenge it where they believe it was issued incorrectly. Thailand's extended holiday period is now well and truly underway. Thousands of visitors have been heading to the beaches, while Pattaya has experienced heavy incoming traffic and large crowds in shopping centers. Many hotels are reported to be fully booked. Additional traffic controls are operating across the city, although Second Road has been particularly difficult because of the continuing construction work. For much of yesterday, the road resembled less of a main route through Pattaya and rather more of a very long, slow-moving car park. Drivers are advised to allow extra time and avoid the area where possible. And for anyone with a love of steam trains, the State Railway of Thailand has begun its latest series of special heritage journeys. The first excursion traveled from Bangkok to Ayutthaya and back yesterday. 7 one-day steam train trips are planned for public holidays throughout the year, offering passengers a rare opportunity to experience railway travel from a rather different era. Further journeys will also be organized for special occasions, traveling to a variety of destinations. The next trip is scheduled for August the 12th, Thailand's National Mother's Day, and will travel to Chacheng Sao. Tickets can be booked in advance, with further details available from the State Railway Customer Service Center on 1690 or through the railway's official Facebook page. Rain is expected during the morning, with plenty of cloud remaining through the day. Temperatures should reach around 30 degrees, falling to 27 overnight. So perhaps avoid any road that traditionally becomes a canal after 20 minutes of rain.
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2: BBC News with Neil Nunes. Two regional football confederations, Europe's UEFA, and 41 national football associations from North and Central America and the Caribbean have challenged FIFA's plan to sell stakes in its competitions to private investors. FIFA's boss Gianni Infantino argues it would greatly boost funding for national associations around the world. Our football correspondent Mani Jasmi told us many could feel enticed.
3: For the majority of FIFA's membership, there's no chance of reaching the World Cup. So minnows like Guam or Montserrat or Somalia, you've got no chance of playing for the World Cup. What's on offer instead is $40 million each to join Infantino's plan, and that will be too good to refuse for a lot of nations.
2: Spain says it'll deploy troops to reinforce border security in its North African enclave of Ceuta after thousands of migrants stormed across from Morocco. The Spanish government says that 9 people have died so far trying to reach Ceuta. Richard Hamilton told us what might have been the underlying reason.
4: 5 years ago, for example, around 8,000 to 10,000 migrants, they got into Ceuta. And at the time, Morocco was very angry that Spain had allowed the leader of the independence movement for Western Sahara to have medical treatment in Madrid. And 10 days ago, the Spanish Prime Minister visited Algeria to improve diplomatic relations with them. So it may be that Morocco is sending a message that it's angry about Spain getting closer to Algeria.
2: Analysis by the World Weather Attribution Initiative shows that man-made climate change has made this year's severe wildfires at least twice as likely in France and 20 times as likely in Spain. Huge areas of these regions have been affected this summer, with hundreds of thousands forced to leave their homes. Here's Tom Bailey.
5: Researchers looked at the hot, dry and windy conditions that fuel wildfires and used historical weather observations to see how they had changed over time. They said increasingly wet winters helped more vegetation grow, but during hotter, drier summers, these plants became fuel for fires. The team behind the study warned that in today's climate, events this intense could be expected to occur at least once every 6 years.
2: The River Rhine has dropped to the lowest level ever recorded at the border between Germany and the Netherlands. As the exceptionally dry and hot summer continues in Western Europe, officials said the volume of water flowing past the Lobit measuring station was extremely low. The Rhine is an important commercial waterway. World News from the BBC. President Trump says his Board of Peace has reached what he called a historic agreement for the complete disarmament of Hamas and all other armed groups in Gaza. Writing on Truth Social, Mr. Trump said Israeli forces would withdraw as disarmament was completed and a new Palestinian police force would take responsibility for the safety of Gaza's residents and neighbors. There's been no immediate response from Israel. The authorities in Venezuela have begun demolishing buildings in the state of La Guaira, the region worst hit by last month's twin earthquakes. The transport minister has promised that no structure will be demolished if there are any victims yet to be recovered. The Alpine Club of Pakistan says a 10-member international mountaineering team is feared missing after an avalanche on Broad Peak, one of the highest mountains in the world. Officials said communication had been lost with the team that was trying to scale the 8,047-meter Broad Peak summit. More details from Anbarasaneti Rajan.
6: Pakistani mountaineering officials say the avalanche hit around midday on Thursday on the 8,047-meter peak in the Karakoram range. There has been no subsequent communication. Nirmal Purja, the expedition leader, is best known for climbing all 14 of the world's 8,000 meters plus mountains in just over 6 months in 2019. Broad Peak is regarded as one of the more challenging mountains for expeditions.
2: Argentina's President Javier Milei has signed a decree allowing the authorities to deny entry or expel foreigners who spread hatred against his country. The emergency law also covers insults to Argentina's citizens and national symbols. The move follows global criticism of Argentina's conduct during the Football World Cup.
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13: 911.
14: I need an ambulance. My phone's not ringing.
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14: Yes, hurry.
13: Is he blue?
15: A boy has stopped breathing. Somewhere in America, a mother is on the floor beside him.
13: Ma'am, I need you to calm down. How old is he? Ma'am, I need you to calm down. How old is he?
15: This call is real, an actual 911 recording released by America's Drug Enforcement Administration. There's an antidote for an opioid overdose. It costs a few dollars, and it can restart breathing in minutes. It didn't reach him in time. I'm Sam Fenwick. This is Business Daily from the BBC World Service. Today we're following the money through the antidote economy. If the thing that saves a life is this cheap, where does the money go? And why doesn't it reach the person on the floor? On a side street in the Bronx in New York, a man is lying on the pavement, not asleep, not breathing. Tom Blazek is an outreach worker at Unpoint NYC, a harm reduction organisation that sends teams onto the streets of the Bronx and Upper Manhattan. He's been doing this work for 9 years.
16: This particular overdose took place in the one of the side streets located by a commercial area. The person was laying on the street. We identified the symptoms as being consistent with a overdose. 1 4-milligram nasal spray of naloxone was administered and 2.5 minutes and the person came around and became more responsive.
15: Naloxone, that's the antidote, the thing this whole episode is built around.
16: The heart is racing, there's a sense of responsibility, definitely a sense of urgency. You know, there's also just a sense of gratitude that we have naloxone, this life-saving substance that really can reverse an overdose.
15: Tom knows the other version too.
16: I've lost friends to opioid overdose. Of course, incredible sense of loss and grief. I've had a friend that his sister found him in the restroom behind a locked door and she found him and it was too late.
15: So how did America get here? In the late 1990s, drug companies pushed powerful prescription painkillers, telling doctors they carried little risk of addiction. Millions of prescriptions later, they did. When the pills became harder to get, people moved to heroin. Then, about a decade ago, fentanyl arrived, a synthetic opioid up to 50 times stronger. From 1999 to 2020, nearly 840,000 Americans died from drug overdoses, with prescription and illicit opioids responsible for 500,000 of those deaths. So why doesn't the drug that reverses an opioid overdose reach everyone in time? Today we're looking at the chain behind the antidote. There are four links: what it costs to make, who pays for it, and then something stranger, companies settling their opioid bills in the antidote itself, and whether, at the end of it all, a kit is actually in the room when it's needed. First then, what is this stuff and what does it cost to produce? Dr. Nab Dasgupta is a senior scientist at the University of North Carolina at Chapel Hill. He runs lab tests on street drug supply, and he helped set up the Remedy Alliance, a non-profit that supplies naloxone at cost to community harm reduction programs, the groups that hand it out for free on the street.
17: Naloxone is the antidote that reverses an opioid overdose. When someone takes fentanyl, their breathing gets really shallow or stops. What naloxone does is it kicks the fentanyl out of the brain and revives the breathing and allows people to survive. It's literally a miracle medication that brings people's breathing back and saves their lives. The cost of the naloxone itself is about 25 cents or less. It's pennies compared to the lives that are being saved.
15: So at just 25 cents for the drug, where does the bulk of the cost come from? Not the chemical, but the device.
17: So the packaging of the product is really where the expense really heats up. With the nasal spray, the problem is that the actual plastic that does the spraying, the part that goes up someone's nostril.
15: When it first launched, the breakthrough technology of nasal spray delivery came from one components maker, Aptar. It made the spray mechanism plastics for Narcan, the best-known naloxone nasal spray since 2016. Since then, other nasal spray devices have come onto the market. So what does the finished thing sell for?
17: Originally, when Narcan nasal spray, which is the biggest player in the market, when that nasal spray came on the market, they were selling it for $175 for two doses at the pharmacy. $175 with no shame.
15: Generic competition and over-the-counter sales have brought that price down, but not as far as campaigners and researchers in this field had hoped. A study of more than 1,000 US pharmacies this year, published in the Journal of the American Medical Association, found the average price is still around $52. But Dr. Dasgupta says the price on the box was never really the problem.
17: The majority of overdose deaths are happening among concentrated networks of people who are still using fentanyl. And those overdoses are being reversed by people within those social networks. So when we interview these super savers, what we find is that they've reversed not just one or two overdoses, they've reversed 30, 50, 100. The majority of overdose reversals are happening by this unpaid labor of people who use drugs taking care of themselves.
15: So getting it made cheaply is only half of it. Getting it into the right hands is the other half, which brings us onto the next part of the chain: who buys it? Most of it never crosses a shop counter. It's bought in bulk with public money given away for free. It's not an insignificant amount. By 2023, more than half of all naloxone distribution in America was going outside hospitals and clinics into community programs and outreach groups. Dr. Jonathan Stoltman is the director of the Opioid Policy Institute in Grand Rapids, Michigan. He tracks where public money goes and where he thinks it's misspent. His argument is about a word, saturation.
18: The big thing with naloxone saturation, how we try to think about it and others in the space, is just making sure that those highest risk communities have the highest amount of access available. And what we continue to see is that those harm reduction groups and the people that are doing that direct service run out of naloxone because they are handing it out at such a high rate.
15: So the problem isn't availability, it's where it ends up.
18: One really big example that we focus on with naloxone getting into the wrong places is stuff like school buses, stuff like high schools, where we're not seeing high rates of overdoses. It really ends up just being a performative thing, as opposed to getting it into the hands of those community members that are at highest risk.
15: And the money is finite, says Dr. Stoltman. Every dollar spent in the wrong place or on the wrong product is a dollar that doesn't buy a dose where it's needed.
18: When money goes to putting it on a school bus, that is in direct competition with being able to put it in that high-risk community. And then when you layer on top of that the intranasal and those name brand versions that are more expensive than stuff like the generic version or the injectable, that further eats into the budget.
15: The scale of this public money is enormous. Since 2018, one US government health agency has handed out more than 10 million overdose reversal kits used to reverse more than 550,000 overdoses. And behind that sits a far bigger pot, the money the drug companies are paying for their part in the opioid crisis in the first place. My colleague Josh Martin has been going through the numbers.
19: This is the opioid settlement money. The payouts from the companies that were sued over the crisis: Purdue Pharma, Johnson & Johnson, the big distributors, the pharmacy chains. And it's estimated to be around $55 to $57 billion, paid out over the next 10 to 16 years, split across all 50 states. That's about $1 billion per state. And some of that money is now buying the antidote.
15: And that's where the antidote stops being just a medicine and starts being a form of payment. This is Business Daily from the BBC World Service. I'm Sam Fenwick. Today we're following the money behind naloxone, the drug that reverses a fentanyl overdose for just a few dollars.
20: New developments now in the legal battle over opioids. Purdue Pharma, the maker of OxyContin, is offering $5 to $6 billion to settle thousands of claims.
21: Pharmaceutical giant Johnson & Johnson has agreed to a multi-million dollar payout to New York State to settle claims it fueled the opioid crisis. The company will pay $230 million over 9 years.
15: By 2023, something new happened. One of the companies started paying part of what it owned, not in cash, but in the antidote itself. The drug that reverses the damage has become the currency that settles the bill, and Josh can tell us how that actually works.
19: Yeah, so nationally, at least three settlements ended up letting states take part of their payouts in naloxone rather than cash. Teva, one of the world's biggest generic drug makers, Amneal, and Hikma. Teva was the first to pay an antidote. It agreed to hand over up to $1.2 billion in generic naloxone, which according to Teva is about 9.6 million kits. Amneal's deal was $88.5 million in cash, plus up to $177 million in naloxone. Hikma's is much smaller. It's just under $35 million of product, 277,000 kits. And all of the settlement documents state that the companies do not admit liability or wrongdoing, and all three agreements value a kit at exactly the same price, $125, more than double the current over-the-counter price.
15: Now, only the companies that actually make naloxone can pay this way. The big names like Johnson & Johnson, Purdue, the distributors, the pharmacy chains, they don't make it, so they pay cash. And one of the makers can tell us what that product really costs. The company that makes a generic version of this exact spray is called Padagis. Its CEO is Pamela Hoffman, and she explains what happens when a generic enters the market.
22: Anytime a generic launches, the price is going to come down significantly. When there's maybe more than five generics in the market, it can come down as much as 98% of the brand price. But I would say when we first launched, I think at that time, Narcan was at about $80 for a unit, and we immediately have that and then actually have forced it down even more.
15: Padagis isn't one of the settling companies. Its spray now sells on Amazon for $29.99. So what does Pamela Hoffman make of the settlements crediting that same antidote at $125?
22: When they're giving credit to these settlements at the $125 price, it is overstated, right? That's what's called, I think it's the WAC, the wholesale acquisition cost, which is generally higher than, right, the retail price or the price on the street, we'll say. I would agree it is overstating, and it's, you know, significantly reducing the amount of devices that we can put out there with those settlement dollars when they're given credit at the $125 price.
15: It's reasonable to expect drug companies to settle in this way by using availability of their drugs.
22: I think this is unusual, right? I don't think you'll find many settlements like this, so it is different given this drug.
15: So what does counting it at $125 actually do? Here's Dr. Jonathan Stoltman again. He's from the Opioid Policy Institute.
18: In the United States, I think like those numbers are just like kind of made up, right? Is anyone actually buying naloxone for $120 a dose or for a two-pack? But they might have told the state in the agreement it's the equivalent of $120 per thing times 100 or times 1,000 or whatever, which means that we gave your state $1 million worth of naloxone, when in reality, they gave the state like $100,000 worth of naloxone, right? It both makes the state looks good because like, look, we got $1 million worth of naloxone. It makes the pharmaceutical company look good because we gave $1 million in naloxone. But is it actually $1 million of naloxone? It's not. Of course not.
15: We approached all three for comment and to explain how they arrived at that valuation. Josh, Teva and Amneal didn't respond, did they? But Hikma did come back with something.
19: Yeah, Hikma defends using that list price. It calls the figure a widely recognised pharmaceutical industry benchmark, consistent, transparent and objective. Its focus, it says, was on making an important public health impact and not on comparing a product contribution with a hypothetical equivalent cash payment. The company says its portion is a tiny fraction of the more than $58 billion paid out in settlements, and that it chose to provide naloxone because doing so was a meaningful way to expand access to a proven, life-saving overdose reversal medicine.
15: So that's how the bill gets settled. But settling it isn't the same as delivering it. A kit on a shelf saves no one. It has to be in someone's hand in the minutes before the brain runs out of oxygen. Sam Rivera is the executive director of OnPoint NYC, the organisation that Tom works for. It runs the first two government-sanctioned overdose prevention centres in the United States. The shortage, he says, isn't the drug.
0: We have the supply that we can use that meets our capacity. If we had more staff or more, you know, primarily staff, we would be able to distribute more. So we are staffed up. The amount we're receiving is a good number right now for us. We've been managing that for a long time.
15: Does it need to get to more people if you had more staff?
0: Yes, it needs to get to more people. There are too many people who believe it's not in my social group. It's not in my family. I don't need to have one. We just had a major response in a very public matter of fact, the New York Knicks celebration parade for winning championship, someone overdosed there. People didn't go to the parade expecting people to be using drugs or anything like that, but someone had naloxone. And because of that, they were able to keep someone alive at the parade. If we had more staff, we could increase our capacity.
15: Do we place enough value on them?
0: No. It is not just us. Other harm reduction organizations, many, many organizations, who all of us want to pay our staff more. So no, I would love to say yes. I can tell you emotionally I do. Are they being paid enough? No. Tom and the outreach and public safety team, they're in the street waiting to hear or going to areas where they know people might be using drugs, ready to respond and keep someone alive. It's a tough, tough job.
15: So who paid for all of this and what did the money actually buy? Josh, take us back down the chain.
19: The chemical costs 25 cents. The device, that means even a passerby could spray it, costs a bit more than that. Over the counter in a pharmacy, it's $52, down from $175 when the branded product first launched. But most of it never goes near a shop. It's bought in bulk with public money and given away for free. And when companies settled their opioid bills and the antidote itself, every kit was valued at $125, a price written into the agreements and more than double what you'd pay in a pharmacy.
15: The one part nobody priced properly is the person who administers it. Sam Rivera's organisation has reversed more than 2,000 overdoses in 4 years. He can't pay his staff what he thinks they're worth. Opioids stop the breathing. Brain damage begins in about 4 minutes. So every layer of this economy comes down to one question. Is the kit in the hands of the people who need it in those crucial 4 minutes? The cheapest part of saving a life is the medicine. The most expensive is having someone there in time. That's Follow the Money on Business Daily from the BBC World Service with me, Sam Fenwick. The producers this week, Josh Martin and Matt Lines. And the final word today goes Tom Blazek.
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2: During the recent Football World Cup, some said that Donald Trump

0: Some of the theme music there of the recent FIFA Men's World Cup, which finished earlier this month in the United States. The president of the world football's governing body, Gianni Infantino, and President Donald Trump seem to have developed something of a close relationship during the event, as well as awarding Donald Trump the inaugural FIFA Peace Prize back in December. Mr. Infantino took the Men's World Cup trophy to show off at the Oval Office ahead of the tournament.
1: Messi, Lionel Messi of Argentina, and here it is in the Oval Office in the White House.
2: Can I keep it?
1: For you.
2: Well, you can keep it.
3: We're not giving it back.
2: That's serious.
1: It fits well.
2: It goes very well on the wall right over there. Yeah. We'll put it right below the angels.
0: Yeah, the 2026 World Cup tournament was a huge financial success for FIFA, World's Football's governing body, despite the rows over ticket pricing, the review of a US player's red card, and much else besides. The final tally is yet to be counted, but it could have netted FIFA around $15 billion. But this non-profit association of football associations around the world believes that it can make even more money right now. And today it has announced plans to create a new commercial subsidiary valued at $20 billion. News that has not gone down very well everywhere. I've been speaking to Tariq Panja. He's the global sports correspondent at the New York Times.
4: The plan in the most basic form is to sell off, at least in part, the most important property in global sports, the Men's World Cup. And this comes, 2 weeks after the World Cup in the United States in 2026. And you can't help but see how these two things are linked. I think FIFA were forced to publish today because Martin Ziegler in the Times of London reveals that Jared Kushner, Trump's son-in-law, his brother's fund, is going to be a lead investor should it go ahead. And when we're talking about these private equity companies, this is for about a 25% stake in FIFA's commercial business. Now, almost all of FIFA's commercial income really is from the Men's World Cup.
0: Right. I mean, that's a lot of money, as you say. Now, it's supposed to raise $4.2 billion. And each federation around the world, the members of FIFA, stand to receive potentially $20 million each in one-off payments if they approve this plan of Infantino.
4: FIFA is an association of associations, and quite right, it's the members that essentially own FIFA, which, let's not forget, is a non-profit based in Zurich. But we also have to remember that a lot of these federations are not particularly significant football nations. The majority of them are not. There's 211 of them. And there is a calculation here that most of them will be seeing their eyes bulge with the sight of a $20 million check and would be willing to tick this off. And this has been the whole issue over FIFA and the structure that each country has one vote at FIFA. So you can think about a small Pacific island like Guam. We'll have the equivalent, say, as say Brazil, five-time champions, and so on. And the calculation is there's probably more of those than the others.
0: An awful lot of Guams are out there, all of whom would love $20 million.
4: Right. The other big controversy over all of this for years, predating Gianni Infantino, is it's very hard to see exactly where all of the money goes. And this is a big concern, potentially greater amounts of cash to be dispersed and the same light touch oversight. And what this does do potentially is solidify the position of Gianni Infantino, the FIFA president, who at the moment is the only candidate as he seeks re-election for another term,
0: right?
4: Which should be his final term. Now, the question that hasn't been asked at all throughout all of this is, does FIFA really need the money? It is swimming in cash. Now, the World Cup that's just finished could, in revenue terms, generate $15 billion. That's a huge amount. That would be double the previous four-year cycle that took in the Qatar World Cup, for example. It almost has more money than it knows what to do with.
0: Yeah.
4: And we've already seen kickback already. Like UEFA have put out a furious statement there saying it's crossed a line and the World Cup and football shouldn't be sold to private investors. This

0: is the same UEFA that I think, what, 3 or 4 weeks ago, when the US president got involved in the suspension and then lifting of the suspension of the US striker following Balogun, said FIFA has crossed a red line. So they've crossed two red lines as far as UEFA are concerned in the last 4 weeks. But what does it mean in practice? So now we're going to see, when the rubber hits the road, what will UEFA do? The most powerful thing potentially is say, right, okay, well, the European nations potentially, if they're not into this, could leave FIFA. And then you have a serious situation here for this tournament that's 96 years old, for this organization which is, you know, more than 120 years old. This is very, very significant should this go through.
1: I mean, is there a sense that any of that would potentially scare Gianni Infantino?
0: It doesn't look like it. Doesn't look like it at all. He's kind of gone headlong forward. He seems to be impervious to any criticism. This is a man who doesn't really speak to the media anymore, if he can help it. So I think he is sensitive to criticism, but he doesn't care in terms of conduct and in terms of pushing through.
1: That's Tariq Panjo of the New York Times. Well, for more comment, I'm joined now by someone who's known Gianni Infantino personally, Miguel Maduro. He's a law professor at the Católica Global School of Law in Portugal. In 2016, he was also briefly elected as chairman of the FIFA Governance Committee, supposedly to reform the body. Shortly afterwards, though, he was dismissed from his post after blocking a Russian official from the ruling council. Miguel Maduro, thank you for joining us.
2: Thank you for inviting me.
1: First of all, what are your thoughts about this FIFA plan?
2: I think it's one more example of a fundamental problem and systemic conflict of interest at the heart of FIFA. That is, FIFA is both the regulator of football and, as a consequence of that, refuses to impose any form of public regulation over its activities, and at the same time, the main commercial actor. And what we see in here is that it increasingly is prioritizing its commercial activities and its profit maximization at the expense of its role as a regulator.
1: Right, but I mean, surely FIFA will say, we are simply distributing money to the grassroots, and that's mostly going to places like Asia, Africa, and Latin America, where grassroots football needs more money.
2: Yes, but as a regulator of the ecosystem of football, FIFA, for example, will need to take into account the accessibility of football to all fans in terms of ticket prices, for example, or in terms of TV broadcasting transmission of football events. It will need to take into account the promotion of competitive balance between all the teams. It will need to take into account in the calendars of its events, athletes' well-being. By prioritizing profit maximization, it's overlooking all the other interests. It's, to give you an example, it is like if a national government will say that the main objective of the national health system is to be profitable, and it's not. It needs to be balanced with other interests, and those interests are no longer being paid attention by FIFA. And the reason, as Tariq Panjo was describing, is because the system of power of FIFA depends on this. The president accumulates power by feeding this network of patronage and by giving money to these people in the National Football Association.
1: Okay, well, I mean, UEFA will say, right, I mean, you know, it's planning its lawsuits, and we've got the US House Finance Committee, of course, calling on Infantino to testify. There are various threats, allegations of corruption swirling everywhere. But ultimately, seriously, are there any actual legal means to stop Gianni Infantino doing what he wants to do here? Particularly, he will have the support, you think, of those smaller nation states.
2: Yes, I think there is no chance whatsoever of reform from within of FIFA. The only chance of reform is if public authorities, national governments, the European Union, actually get their act together and finally decide to regulate FIFA and sports governing bodies in general. It's the only market in the world where you have both the regulator of that market being the main commercial actor. This is a serious problem that is at the origin of all this that we see. And the only way to address it is through public regulation. And I think that requires cooperation between national governments and particularly the European Union.
1: Okay. Professor Miguel Maduro, former chair of the FIFA Governance Committee, thank you very much indeed for your thoughts. You're with World Business Report from the BBC World Service. Now, the opioid epidemic has had a massive impact on communities across the US, especially with the rise of synthetic drug fentanyl. In today's Business Daily, Sam Fenwick has been following the money behind the antidote naloxone, which is helping to combat overdoses. Dr. Nab Dasgupta is a senior scientist at the University of North Carolina. He helped to set up the non-profit Remedy Alliance, which provides doses of naloxone to harm reduction programs. He explained what the medicine is and what it can cost.
3: What naloxone does is it kicks the fentanyl out of the brain and revives the breathing and allows people to survive. It's literally a miracle medication that brings people's breathing back and saves their lives. The cost of the naloxone itself is about 25 cents or less. It's pennies compared to the lives that are being saved.
4: So at just 25 cents for the drug, where does the bulk of the cost come from? Not the chemical, but the device.
3: So the packaging of the product is really where the expense really heats up. With the nasal spray, the problem is that the actual plastic that does the spraying, the part that goes up someone's nostril.
4: When it first launched, the breakthrough technology of nasal spray delivery came from one components maker, Aptar. It made the spray mechanism plastics for Narcan, the best-known naloxone nasal spray, since 2016. Since then, other nasal spray devices have come onto the market. So what does the finished thing sell for?
3: Originally, when Narcan nasal spray, which is the biggest player in the market, when that nasal spray came on the market, they were selling it for $175 for two doses at the pharmacy. $175 with no shame.
4: Generic competition and over-the-counter sales have brought that price down, but not as far as campaigners and researchers in this field had hoped. A study of more than 1,000 US pharmacies this year, published in the Journal of the American Medical Association, found the average price is still around $52.
1: That was Sam Fenwick talking to Dr. Nab Dasgupta. If you want to hear more about the cost and challenges of getting naloxone to the people who need it, search for today's edition of Business Daily. Now, let's talk about the recent sell-off in the value of some of the world's biggest tech companies. SpaceX, for example, has fallen in value by over $1.2 trillion since its highest point in June. Tesla has fallen sharply too, as have the value of many other chip makers like Nvidia, SK Hynix, Intel and others. So what's going on? I've been speaking to the BBC's North America business reporter Samira Hussain.
5: So it hasn't been just today. It's been over the last, you know, several weeks. If you look at the way SpaceX has been trading, it's been on the downward trend for quite a while. Look, I think this is something that we're seeing that's really impacting a lot of AI companies, is that investors are just getting really, really skittish, because we're talking about eye-watering sums of money that these AI companies are spending on their AI build-out, so on the infrastructure and the technology. And now investors are like, okay, we've been with you on this ride as you've been spending gobs on AI, saying that, yeah, the returns are going to come, the returns are going to come. Well, but now that we're talking about trillions of dollars, a lot of investors are now saying, okay, well, show me what's coming my way in return.
1: Right. And was there a sense with SpaceX specifically that it was oversold in the IPO?
5: I think that has certainly been a question that a lot of people have been asking about SpaceX specifically. And I think we're probably going to get more information regarding that later on this week.
1: Right. Well, let's talk to one of Wall Street's most bullish tech cheerleaders. Dan Ives is a partner and senior managing director at Yorkville Ives. Eye-watering sums, says Samira. Eye-watering losses, Dan. I mean, are you getting anxious?
6: Look, I think this, it's all part of this arms race that we're seeing play out, because the trillions of dollars being spent, these companies, whether it's SpaceX, whether it's Anthropic, whether we see with the Alphabet, Microsoft and others, they cannot slow down, because if they do, they get out of line. And when they get out of line, they don't have the compute power, they don't have the chips. And that's ultimately what's going to be fueling this AI revolution.
1: Right. SpaceX, though, let's just talk about that specifically. It's raised more than $1.2 trillion in market cap. I mean, that's almost the value of Tesla itself, isn't it? I mean, it is huge. And you do wonder about, about what this is all premised on. That's supposed to be a space company, but it seems to be more an AI company in everyone's view.
6: Yeah, look, I think you know, this is much more of an AI data company than a quote-unquote space company. But investors that bought into the IPO, longer-term investors, they're ultimately viewing not just Starlink, but really it's much more of a data play as this plays out. But look, go back to Amazon in the first, call it few months or the first year of the IPO. Go look at Meta or Facebook at the time. With these transformational names, you're going to go through these gut check moments. And that's what we're going through, especially with the lockup.
1: Is there a risk, though, with, I guess, all the talk about bubbles and so on, that we move further towards, especially if we move further towards potential recession territory in the wider economy, with people talking about the Gulf and the price of oil and so on, the NASDAQ could tip, it could become almost a self-fulfilling kind of panic?
6: Look, I think we will go through these sort of gut check moments, but the reality, we're still only 15% through the AI revolution span. And as someone like myself that's covered tech stocks going back to the late 90s, this is not a dot-com bubble moment. I view it much more as a 1997 moment than a 2000 dot-com bubble moment.
1: Okay, Dan Ives, partner there at Senior Managing Director at Yorkville Ives. My thanks to you. Let's turn to George Conboy, chairman of Brighton Securities, based in Rochester, New York. Dan Ives, obviously somebody who has always talked a good talk when it comes to the value of tech stocks. Is that the wider view now? I mean, how would you gauge the mood on Wall Street around particularly semiconductors?
7: Mood on Wall Street, Ed, skittish when it comes to technology right now. But the good news is, there's good news for bulls like Dan, and there's good news for the bears. And by that, I think some of these companies will be wildly successful, but some will fail utterly. I mean, how many of us use Google, and how many of us use Hotbot or InfoSeek? Yeah. Roll the tape back 25 years, Hotbot and InfoSeek were the thing. Not anymore. When this little bubble bursts, some things will fail, but some are going to do great.
1: It's funny, isn't it? Whilst NASDAQ and some of these other specialist markets looking at semiconductors and the wider tech infrastructure, those are the ones suffering right now. Several other companies are doing quite well, aren't they? Unilever, for instance, its strongest volume growth in more than a decade.
7: Yeah, you know, for a few years now, the Unilevers, the Procter & Gambles of the world have had a little rough go as a lot of the money has focused on technology. And now all of a sudden people seem to be remembering we need soap and shampoo and toothpaste. And some of the money that's come off the profits, really big profits on some of these tech stocks, is finding its way back into what we used to call consumer non-durables like Unilever, which is a really well-managed company.
1: I guess Unilever, and we are, as you say, thinking about household products, basic stuff, soap, shampoo, I don't know, all kinds of household products like that. Those are the types of things that the consumer spend is still going on. Because, of course, we are talking now about a pressurized consumer, aren't we, with rising prices elsewhere.
7: Right. You know, you look at consumer products, and you've got your Unilever, and you've got your Procter & Gamble, and you've got your Colgate-Palmolive and what have you. But you don't have 1,000 big ones, and you're not going to have 1,000 big AI companies. You're not going to have 1,000 big chip makers. Markets refine themselves, and the huge spend on chips and AI will make a fortune for some companies and some investors. But others, it's going to get lost. It's like the auto industry 120 years ago. 100 automakers, you don't have those anymore.
1: The Federal Reserve has now kicked off its two-day policy meeting, hasn't it? It's going to culminate tomorrow with a decision of some kind on interest rates. Everyone always looks at that with huge interest, especially right now with a new Fed chair. I mean, what do you expect the Fed's next move is going to be?
7: I think that Warsh has gone a long way to try to establish his own independence. He suffered early on with being seen as Trump's man in the Fed. And I think for his own reputation, as well as for the good of the U.S. economy, Warsh wants to establish himself as an independent, not somebody's puppet. And we're going to find that out in the coming days.
1: But what's the money on, a hold or a hike? What do you think? I mean, it seems to be one or the other, doesn't it?
7: It'll be, yeah, it's not going to be a cut. It will likely be a hold, and I think you've got a two-thirds vote for hold and one-third vote for hike, and I don't think we see a hike yet. But don't be surprised if we see one or two small ones before the end of the year, because the U.S. economy is really spinning. We don't have a slowdown, and even with higher oil prices, we haven't slowed down. So could be a hike, but it won't be this week.
1: George Conby. Thank you very much. George Conby, chairman of Brighton Securities, based there in Rochester, New York.
8: Yo, Keiko, Sofía, Fujimori, Iguchi, juro ante ustedes, por Dios.
1: That is Keiko Fujimori swearing herself in there as Peru's first ever female president. This was just a few hours ago. She is the latest in a series of conservative leaders to be elected across Latin America, many of whom attended the inauguration ceremony in Lima today. Ms. Fujimori has promised to fight crime, weak economic growth and political instability. She now faces the challenge of uniting a divided country whilst reassuring investors and, of course, delivering on those promises to improve security and economic growth. Alfredo Thorne is a Peruvian economist. He served as the Minister of Economy and Finance in Peru under a previous administration.
9: They need to generate new engines of growth. We Peruvians have been very lucky because we have had the best commodity prices since the Second World War. We are facing excellent copper prices, excellent gold prices. But these are things that are, in our view, they are not going to last forever. And the main challenge that Fujimori has is to take advantage of these commodity prices, and second, unlock many of the mining projects that are stuck for regulation and many other reasons.
1: I mean, it was crime, weak economic growth and political instability, wasn't it? These were the things that led to her winning this election, or at least marginally. It is a divided country, though, isn't it? Do you think that will make it harder for the incoming administration?
9: Well, yes, we've been a divided country since 2016. Her main challenge is to essentially pacify the country and try to reconcile these two extremes. She has won an election against the radical left, and the radical left got 50% of the vote. She got the other 50%. So I think her main challenge on the political side is a reconciliation of these two extremes.
1: And it's a very informal workforce, isn't it? Which has been a problem as well. That kind of sense of job insecurity and instability for many Peruvian ordinary working class people.
9: Yes, we've been very successful in reducing poverty. We reduced poverty from around 55% in the 1990s to 21%, that's the lower. The irony of this is that most of the people that were brought out of poverty end up being informal population, people that have no access to social security, has no pension, has no permanent jobs. And one of the key challenges that she faces is to reduce that informality. And that informality cuts across every single sector. We have high informality in mining, high informality in transport. So I think what that means is that she has to focus in generating prosperity, in stimulating private investment, and in general, private entrepreneurship.
1: Some people are talking about a push towards the right across Latin America. Do you think that that's what's happening right now?
9: Well, yes. That's in the numbers. No, we have a right-wing government in Peru, in Bolivia, in Ecuador, in Colombia. And the reason why the right is winning is because the population are giving a chance to the right to prove that they have a way of generating prosperity and generating sustained growth in the future. No?
1: Does that also bring perhaps the promise of a slightly more friendly relationship with Washington and Donald Trump?
9: Well, these days we are very great friends of Donald Trump. We have bought, 24 fighters. We're investing in a naval port in El Callao. So I think the friendship has gone a long way already, no? But the problem is that Peru is a country that has believed very much in multilateralism. There is not a single country that accounts for more than 70% of the total trade. And that has been part of our success, the fact that we have many free trade agreements and that we trade with many countries. So bending too much in one direction into one country is not good for the long run of Peru.
1: The thoughts of the former Peruvian finance minister, Alfredo Thorn, on the inauguration of the new president, Keiko Fujimori, in Lima. And that's it for today's World Business Report from me, Ed Butler, and the rest of the team here in Salford. Thank you very much for listening.

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